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3: The Alive 90.5 Australian Spectrum Show on Tuesday nights at 9 p.m. is a radio program that celebrates the wonderful spectrum of talented musicians and performers that we have here in Australia. 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

says you make me feel alright. 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

0: tonight to challenge Billy Frampton's one-match ban for rough conduct. At the FIFA World Cup, England left-back Nico O'Reilly is looking forward to facing Lionel Messi, describing the upcoming encounter as a once-in-a-lifetime opportunity. They'll meet Thursday morning in England's semi-final against Argentina. Australian Independent Radio News.
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1: Good afternoon, it's Pick and Mix with Anne and Julie. Good to be back with you on this Tuesday afternoon on Alive 90.5. Let's kick the show off with a quick look at the weather. And it's been a bit cold in the morning, hasn't it?
2: Yeah,
1: it's been freezing
2: foggy
1: some days.
2: Yep.
1: But sunny. However, that's all about to change.
2: Oh, no.
1: It's going to be, well, at the moment, it's currently 20 degrees. Feels like 16.7.
2: So in the shade, because so it was definitely 20 when I've been sitting in the sun this
1: get
2: afternoon.
1: Used to that feeling of 16 degrees, because that's pretty much what we've got for the rest of the week. It will be sunny tomorrow, top of 17, but from late on Thursday, we're going to get some showers, and the showers will persist pretty much for the next several days.
2: Oh, dear.
1: So we've got some cool and wet weather on its way.
2: Oh, no.
1: The temperature, the top temperature is really not going to change very much. 17 Wednesday, Thursday, Friday is going to be 18 on Saturday, Sunday, 19 on Monday. But, yeah, a few showers hanging around. And the cold is going to persist. It might hit double figures on a couple of the days, but I think we've got some more chilly mornings on the way. So, yeah.
2: But I suppose it is winter,
1: it is,
2: you know?
1: Winter, yes. Absolutely. Now, as far as the traffic goes, Villawood, there's a two-car crash on Woodville Road above River Avenue. The southbound lane 2 is closed. Cherrybrook, one not too far away from us. Castle Hill Road near Edward Bennett Drive. There's a three-vehicle accident and traffic is affected in both directions. And Mascot, General Holmes Drive, just past Mill Pond Road. A semi-trailer has broken down and Lane 1 southbound is affected there. So take care if you're on the road. It's still school holiday, so hopefully traffic will be a little bit quieter. But even so, take care if you're heading out on the road anywhere this afternoon. Now,

As far as guests go, we've got Castle Hill Players coming in a little bit later on this hour to talk about their upcoming production. And we've got a guest, Paul Stanford, in the second hour. But first, Dancing Queen.

0: Welcome back to Pick and Mix with Anne and Julie. That was ABBA with Dancing Queen. It's Tuesday. It's 2:15. It's therefore time for Pick and Mix, as it has been for the past, how many years now,
1: Anne? Eight.
0: Eight.
1: 8 years. We have been on the radio.
0: 8 years of fun and laughter and ABBA.
1: That's right. Every week it's always played Dancing Queen, haven't you? So we've been on the radio for 8 years. Can you believe it? That's 52 weeks a year we've been
0: times
1: on. So 52
0: eight.
1: Times 8 is 5. Well, 5 eights are 40. Is that 400 and 246?
0: I guess we get a week or two off around 40. Christmas, don't we?
1: Yeah, so about 400.
0: 400.
1: 400 shows?
0: Oh
1: my gosh.
0: Wow, time flies, hey?
1: Yeah, and a little bit of trivia here. We've had 119 guests this year. That's not including today.
0: Yeah.
1: 1,212 people have listened to our podcast, not including our shows or anything like that. We've had actors, musicians, poets, authors, doctors, charities, mayor, motorbikers, students, athletes, professional business people, fitness gurus, animal rescuers, directors, professors, beekeepers, audiologists, and the list is like, that's just a year.
0: Yeah.
1: That's just a year.
0: Yeah.
1: If it was over 8 years, I can't. That's too far to go back.
0: Does it?
1: Yeah.
0: And two more guests coming up today.
1: And two more guests, but those are for next year's when we've been for 9 years.
0: Yes, that's right.
1: So we're going to do our trivia.
0: Yes.
1: But you must keep listening throughout the show, because what's happening throughout the show?
0: So throughout the show, we'll be doing a little bit of a quiz later, or a question.
1: A question
0: to test you.
1: Yes.
0: And if you get the answer correct, then there might be a couple of cinema tickets coming your way, courtesy of Event Cinema. Yes. So do keep listening.
1: And
0: we'll let you know. We'll probably
1: cinema.
0: Do that in the second hour, I would think.
1: Yes, but we've got to make sure people are listening to win Event Cinemas.
0: We do.
1: And we have two mugs, Alive 90.5 mugs to give away as well, and we will post them on our own cost. But two mugs and two cinema tickets. So that's three prizes.
0: No expense spared.
1: That's it. That is us. So you keep listening for the 2 hours, because you never know. You've got to listen because of the question we're going to ask you.
0: Exactly. All right, we're going to do trivia now.
1: Okay, go for it.
0: Are you ready? First question for you, Anne.
1: Yes.
0: Questions about Julia Child, who was a famous chef.
1: Oh, okay.
0: Julia died on August the 13th, 2004. What was her last meal prepared for her by her longtime assistant? Was it French onion soup, beef bourguignon, Vichy Soise, not sure what that is, or Quiche Lorraine?
1: Well, if she had just was going to die, if she'd been ill, I would say the soup.
0: It was.
1: Because if you're not going to have a Vichy Soise, and you're not going to have a beef welling, you're not going to have anything big like
0: what
1: that.
0: What is a Vichy Soise?
1: I'm not sure, but if when you say it, I'll know.
0: Okay.
1: You know what I mean? It's that kind of thing. I think it's F-I-S-H, isn't it? S-C-H or something?
0: What, how you spell,
1: spell it?
0: No, V-I-C-H-Y.
1: C-H-Y.
0: S-S-O-I-S-E.
1: Is a thick, creamy French soup.
0: So
1: it's soup as well.
0: Oh, okay.
1: Well, it's a good job I'd forgotten that.
0: because it was French onion.
1: Yes.
0: Julia Childs was, have you ever watched the movie Julian Julia?
1: Oh, she was Julia. Okay.
0: Yeah,
1: now I know who
0: Meryl
1: it is.
0: Meryl Streep played Julia Childs.
1: Yes, I know exactly who she is.
0: One of the few movies I have watched, but it was actually quite funny.
1: Yeah.
0: I quite enjoyed it.
1: Oh, well, that's good. Right. Madagascar is an island in which ocean?
0: In the Indian Ocean.
1: Ooh, one or
0: so off the coast of Africa.
1: I'll believe you, thousands wouldn't.
0: During the 1970s, there's a widespread rumour that green M&Ms were what? Were they dyed with algae, good luck, an aphrodisiac, or illegal in Germany?
1: They were either good luck. No, because the British wouldn't have thought they're good luck, because that's green and then that's Irish. I think they were illegal in Germany.
0: No, they were an aphrodisiac.
1: Oh, okay. You see? You learn so a new thing every day.
0: Absolutely do.
1: Samoa was the home of which famous author who wrote Treasure Island?
0: Who wrote Treasure Island? Oh, goodness me. Jonathan Swift wrote Gulliver's Travels.
1: I didn't ask you about that.
0: But who wrote Treasure Island? I'm going to kick myself because I've read it and I will know it.
1: Yeah.
0: I don't know.
1: Robert Louis
0: Stevenson.
1: Oh, dear. See, those two questions I'd have had no idea. I'm liking these ones so far.
0: I think I've only asked you two so far.
1: Yes, two.
0: So this is the third.
1: Okay.
0: I'm a question short. Okay, here we go. Approximately how many unique pasta shapes are there worldwide?
1: Oh my gosh, there'll be hundreds, I'm sure.
0: 25, 90, 155 or 600?
1: Ooh, I'm going to go 155.
0: You were right, 600 is the answer. There are hundreds of them.
1: Yeah, I should have said 600. There's got to be, because if you go to the pasta aisle, just at Woolies or Coles, there's at least 15, you know. Ah, yeah. 600, that's a lot, isn't it? What is unusual about most cats on the Isle of Man?
0: They have no tail. Yeah, well done. Cats.
1: Have you been to the Isle of Man?
0: No, I haven't.
1: I've been.
0: But as you know, I'm a bit of a cat person.
1: Yes, I know.
0: I knew that one because of Cats, not the Isle of Man.
1: Have you been to South Africa?
0: No.
1: It's funny, I woke up the other morning going, I don't think Julie's been to South Africa. She needs to go.
0: The only country in Africa I've ever been to is Morocco.
1: Oh, okay. That's not close to South Africa.
0: No, that's at the other end.
1: Yeah, even I know that.
0: Yeah.
1: No, so I was just thinking you need to go to South Africa. All right. On another note, is it your go?
0: I think it's your question.
1: Okay.
0: By federal law, a noodle must contain what percent of egg solids in order to be called a noodle?
1: Ooh.
0: I don't know which country these questions come from. I'm guessing it might be America. I'm not sure if there's an Australian federal law. But anyway, a noodle must contain what percent of egg solids to be called a noodle? Is it 1%, 5.5%, 10.5%, or 25%?
1: 10.5.
0: 5.5.
1: Oh, 5.5. That's not very much, actually, is it?
0: There's a useless piece of information for future.
1: You never
0: reference.
1: Know, it may come up in a trivia. Popular in Jamaica, what type of food is ackee? A-C-K-E-E.
0: Oh, I'm going to say some kind of tropical fruit, like...
1: No, that's good. No, well, I don't know about
0: that. Is that the answer? Tropical fruit?
1: Well, no, it's just fruit.
0: Okay.
1: So fruit. I'll take it.
0: I'll take it.
1: No, I'll give you that question. Fruit is fruit.
0: That's
1: well
0: right.
1: done. You are flying through these ones.
0: We've got a lot of questions about noodles today. Maybe I might just find something that isn't about noodles.
1: Okay.
0: What fast food chain was responsible for an E. coli outbreak in 1993 that killed 4 people and sickened 732. Was it Hardee's, Jack in the Box, In-N-Out or Whataburger?
1: In 1993. Well, we went to In-N-Out in 1994. We wouldn't have gone to In-N-Out if it had an outbreak. What are the other three?
0: Hardee's. Jack in the Box or Whataburger?
1: Whataburger.
0: No, Jack in the Box.
1: Oh, I was going to say that and then I thought, no, that's too easy, that one. Should just go with your first gut or whatever.
0: Yeah.
1: Which South Korean movie won the most Academy Awards in 2020? And I'm sorry, I can't give you any hints.
0: What? Korean movie?
1: South Korean movie won the most Academy Awards in 2020.
0: I have no idea. Pass. I wouldn't even be able to guess.
1: Parasite.
0: Okay, wouldn't have known that.
1: I wouldn't have known that one either. I think I've watched it as well, but I don't know it.
0: All right, a question about mushrooms.
1: Okay.
0: A single honey mushroom in Malheur National Forest in Oregon holds the world record for being what? The deadliest organism, the best tasting mushroom, the oldest living fungi, or the largest living organism? Mm.
1: Now, I went in my brain was automatically largest because I thought, oh, that'll be a thing. I don't think it would be too dangerous because they would have to make sure they'd have to protect the area or something in case somebody got it.
0: Yeah.
1: It could be the oldest.
0: Yeah.
1: No, I'm going to go with the largest.
0: You are correct.
1: Yes!
0: I think this is the last question now,
1: is it? The fermented or rotten meat of which animal is the national dish of Iceland? Fermented or rotten meat?
0: Seal.
1: Close. Shark.
0: Oh, is it?
1: I think I knew that.
0: Oh, okay.
1: Because when I was reading it, I thought shark.
0: Oh, okay.
1: Don't know how I've known that. I think because they dry it and things.
0: Okay.
1: I don't know. Maybe I've watched something on it.
0: Maybe you've watched an Icelandic movie.
1: Well, that's not bad. 3-2.
0: Oh, that's all right then.
1: Yeah. I'm okay.
0: You're happy with that, are you?
1: I'm happy with that.
0: Okay, good.
1: Yeah, I'll take that.
0: Good. All right, let's get a little bit of music on.
1: Don't forget, we've been on the radio for 8 years, so before you go anywhere, I have got...
0: Oh.
1: The man who invented the zip fastener was today honoured with a lifetime peerage. He will now be known as the Lord of the Flies.
0: She's got some extra jokes for you guys.
1: Boom.
0: There you go. All right, we've got a little bit of Sabrina Carpenter coming up. Espresso. We'll be back soon.

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3: Welcome back to Pick and Mix with Anne and Julie. That was Sabrina Carpenter with Espresso. And we say hello in the studio to someone who's no stranger to Alive 90.5, Jason Spindlow. But we're speaking to you in your capacity as director of the upcoming production at Castle Hill Players. A Shot in the Dark. Welcome back to the studio.
4: How's it going? Much. Yeah, it's good, good. Yeah, it's been really good. We've had a good few months of rehearsals and we are up to what the a couple of weeks out from opening on the 24th of July, so
3: that's
4: it's
3: not
4: yeah,
3: long, is it? Not 10 long days, actually. No,
5: 10 days,
3: yeah. 14th yeah. today. Yeah. So, there you go. Yeah,
4: giving me a slight heart palpitation thinking about it,
5: but no, you thought you had weeks, but
4: yes,
5: no.
4: That's right, exactly. Ready to kick back and let them do their thing, yeah.
3: So, what's the 24th? That's a week on Friday, I think.
4: Week on Friday,
3: it?
4: Correct, yeah, yeah. Yeah.
3: So and how long is the run of the show going to be?
4: It goes through to, was it the 14th or 15th of July, August, sorry, whatever that. 15th of August, yeah,
3: right.
4: the Saturday.
3: Yeah, yeah.
4: So there's a good amount of shows in that.
3: Yes,
4: absolutely.
3: Keeping you busy.
4: Yes, yes.
3: And hopefully not too many sleepless nights as the day gets closer.
4: No, no, we are in a very good spot, I feel. Everybody that's come in to have a look at it has giggled at little bits and nodded in improvement. So, you know, haven't had anybody do any awkwardness, awkward faces to me yet, which is nice.
3: That's reassuring. So tell us a little bit about the premise behind the play. What kind of genre is it? Kind of give us a few...
5: Without spoiling.
4: Yeah. Look, it's I guess I'd probably you probably class it as a murder mystery kind of style. It's after the fact of a murder that has occurred, so not giving anything away there. But the main premise is, you know, a parlour maid is found unconscious with a gun in her hand, with the body of her lover lying next to her, and all signs point to her being the killer. And so. They sit in one of the magistrates' office. It's based in Paris, in France. Just in case anybody was thinking it was Paris, Victoria. No,
3: or Texas.
4: Yeah, I'll take it. Exactly right. So there are some little French accents in there as well. But it's based in the magistrate's office there, and he is trying to get to the bottom of what's gone on.
3: Okay, so it's a bit of a whodunit then.
4: Yeah, a bit of a whodunit. Exactly right. Yeah,
5: and with no DNA.
4: No, that's right. A little bit different back then. Yeah, it was all based on hearsay and you know, witnesses at that point.
5: Yep.
4: And yes, if you were guilty, it was very hard to get yourself out of that without
5: without being guilty sort of thing.
4: Yeah, big evidence coming out of it. So.
3: Yeah. Yeah. Mm. And you mentioned when people have seen it, there's been a few laughs. Is there a little bit of a comedic twist to it?
4: I'd probably say it's meant to be quite comedic. In its place, we've tried to push down the comedic side a bit, like treat it not like a farce where the more serious you play it, the funnier it gets.
3: Yeah.
4: But remembering that it is meant to be a whodunit, a thriller, and what's happening with it. But the parlour maid isn't the brightest tool or sharpest tool in the shed. So it's one of those things where that adds to suddenly this chief magistrate trying to find out what's happening, but getting nonsensical answers for some of it, but somehow that leading to an outcome. So it's great from that side. So absolutely, yes. It's meant to be fun and funny for people to watch.
3: Yeah. Excellent.
4: Yeah. And it was actually the inspiration for, I don't know if you've ever seen it, Pink Panther movies.
5: Oh, yes.
4: So there was one called A Shot in the Dark.
3: Right.
4: And so this was originally a French play called L'Idiot by Marcel Achard, and then it got translated into American by Harry Kernitz.
3: Yep.
4: And originally the cast was William Shatner as the main character in this. Gene Sachs, Walter Matthau. Mm-hmm. So a lot of these actors that we know and love from their time.
3: Yep.
4: And then I think it was Blake Edwards, the director of Pink Panther, saw it and said, that'd be a really good movie. We just got to take Inspector Clouseau and shove him into it and make it all about him instead of you know, the different characters in the story. So
5: so I must have watched it because I've watched all the Pink
4: Panthers. Oh, yeah, absolutely, absolutely. Well, if you can remember the one with the parlor maid and
3: there is one I can do remember. I think it's the second one I did. Watch it again.
4: Go and have a watch. I mean, it's funny how much they changed you know, to take it away from the play. And when I realised that there was a play that this movie was based off, I was like, oh, I need to go and find this. And when I found it, it was my first play I tried to put up. We ended up putting up Baskerville, a Sherlock Holmes mystery, which was much, a lot, you know, big comedy. I was like, I have to get this on at some point. So luckily the play reading committee at Castle Hill Players, they chose this one for me this time around because you have to make sure you put up three plays every time you put up to direct. And this was the one that was picked. So.
5: Oh, nice. Mm. Oh, that's good. It's so exciting when that happens, doesn't it? That you're going, oh, please, please just pick mine. Pick me.
4: Oh, we're picked. We just then have to...
5: No, but so picking that one.
4: Yeah, exactly. Yeah.
5: Yeah, oh, well, that's good. Well, I'm going to have to go and watch all the Pink Panthers again.
4: Yeah, definitely. That's maybe right. After the play.
5: Oh, yeah,
4: you
5: after
4: come
5: the
4: see
5: play.
4: It.
5: So, yes. Because I know it's going to be so full anyway, because they always are, you know?
4: Yeah, absolutely.
5: Which is an awesome thing, as we say. You know, you live in this area. It's fantastic that people want to go and see your show.
4: Yeah.
5: You know, Metro, it made it so much easier. People, you can go be anywhere now, really.
4: Yeah, that's right. You know, don't have to head into the city for it. And we see a lot of... musicals and theatre, unfortunately, not really lasting at the moment for the big, you know, the big players in the city or the big shows, and having something local which is a fraction of the price and right up the road from where you live becomes really important. Yeah. And it's really important to support that. Like we see at the community radio stations, right? Supporting community theatre and what's happening in local areas is really important as well.
5: Because you want to keep the theatre alive, you know.
4: Absolutely, yeah.
5: I think these big ones are getting just too expensive for people as well, you know. So if you can have the smaller ones that people can afford and they're filling seats, it's fantastic, you know.
3: Yeah. That's right.
5: And it's in our area.
3: Yeah, absolutely. All right, let's just run a quick song and a quick message from one of our sponsors, and we'll be back talking to Jason a little bit longer. Keep listening. We'll be back in a moment.
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1: 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You're listening to Pick and Mix with Anne and Julie. And our special guest in the studio this afternoon is Jason Spindlow, who is the director of the play that's opening next week, next Friday, the 24th of July, at Castle. Well, what's the name of the theatre?
2: It's the Pavilion Theatre.
1: Yeah, on the showground.
2: That's right,
1: site.
2: At the showground. Right, yeah. Up from the metro station.
1: Right, yes.
3: Yes,
1: not
2: easy to get to.
1: That's
3: and you
1: right.
3: can go for a nice dinner, first of all, a showground where the movies are.
2: The eatery.
3: And then you just walk across.
1: Yep, perfect. Now, we always like to ask when people from Castle Hill Players come in about, give us a little bit of an inside look at what goes on behind the scenes. How many cast have you got, and what have been some of the challenges as the director that you've had to work out and overcome?
2: Well, good question. Well, we've got 7 cast members. We've got Ben Wheeler, Lachlan Armstrong, Peter Fan, Adita, Ella Rose Titterton, Faith Jessel, and Ben Pobgy. And so they play our wonderful list of characters. And we've got our sound by George Cartledge, lighting by James Winters and Sean Clark, costume design by Leonie Sharp, and set design by Abby Bishop. And we've got Rob Bishop as our stage manager. And then obviously a whole bunch of other people that work. We've got a couple of ASMs that are younger kids coming in and trying to get their foot on the door. They're also going to be running the lighting and sound for us.
3: What's an ASM?
2: ASM is assistant stage manager. Sorry, I went straight into my lingo. So yeah, we've got stage manager, SM, assistant stage manager, ASM. And then everything after that is, I don't even know them, so.
1: So, I mean, my understanding is Castle Hill Players is a volunteer organisation, but it's good for people coming up through the ranks to get some, solid experience, isn't it?
2: Yeah, 100%. Yeah. I watched something just recently from, I think it was Denzel Washington, and he was talking about, you want to get good at film or anything like that, do theatre first.
1: Yeah.
2: Because you get one shot every night to have a crack at it.
3: Yeah.
2: And
3: Denzel Washington is amazing.
2: Yeah, so. That's right. If he says, well, I'm sticking with it. That was my thought when I first started acting. Let's do community theatre and let's see where it goes. And everybody that I mentioned on that list and the people I didn't, they're all amazing.
1: Yeah.
2: And some of them, it's their first time really on stage. Yeah. It's their first play. And they are doing so, so well.
1: Yeah.
2: So well. And I'm proud of every single one of them and appreciate all the effort they've put in.
1: So that's a good thing for anyone listening who's, maybe themselves or people they know in their family or friends that want to get into theatre, to get some, solid experience up their sleeves to be able to put on their resume and... Yeah,
2: absolutely.
1: Network and whatever. Yeah.
2: We get a lot of kids that come in from high schools to do work experience with us if they're trying to get into theatre. So making sure that they understand what a lighting board is or soundboard and get to play with that. Or if they're keen on stage management, they're doing that as well. So it's a great spot.
1: Yeah.
2: And you've got people that have built up their knowledge and are happy to pass it on,
3: which is awesome.
2: It really is.
1: Yeah. So some of the, as a director, what's some of the challenges that you've had to, you've been scratching your head about trying to work out, how am I going to do that?
2: luckily in this one, it's not, say, as crazy as what Baskerville was. It was, 5 actors, 40 characters, and you've got people running off stage that have to get, do a quick change in minus 20 seconds to get back on stage for their part. So this one is simpler from that side. Mm. However, it's very dialogue heavy. And because you've got someone that's questioning a potential murderer, you've got to step down that path of how do you make this really pop along so that people aren't falling asleep? Especially because it's a lot of people sitting in chairs, a couple moving around.
1: Yeah.
2: How do you keep that from being boring? The whole cast and crew have done amazingly well at making sure that doesn't happen. it is really zippy as you go through it. And I guess that was one of the big challenges, was really how do we keep this from being a bore for some people?
3: Which I think is most shows, isn't it? You've got to think of that. You can't just put on a show and go, oh, well, that's it. Everybody will like it or it is funny or whatever. But you've got to keep your audience
4: engaged.
2: Entertained, engaged. Have them focused. Exactly. You don't want too many people snoring in the audience.
3: But also, you want them to come back to the next one, you know?
2: Exactly.
3: And if they know that, then there's always going to be one show that they won't like as much as another, because that's normal human thing. But you've got to keep them engaged the whole time, so that even though they might not have loved that show or this show, whatever, they're still going to come back every time.
2: They appreciate the production value, and they appreciate what they're seeing, and the effort being put on for such, I wouldn't say such a small theatre, but a small community theatre.
3: And because it's community, people are still trying their best and doing, so that's what's really good about it.
2: I think they try even more because they're doing it for the love of it. No one's getting paid.
3: No one's getting paid, that's right. The same as us.
2: Like the radio. That's right, exactly,
3: We've been doing it 8 years today, so.
2: Happy anniversary.
3: Yes, it's our anniversary. That's why we've got a drink and
2: all right, she's celebrating with some
3: non-alcohol.
2: Soft drinks and yummies. Nice. Look, I think that's the main thing. How quick can I get people lines down with their books? Because I like to have people moving around on the stage without something in their hands, so you can start to get familiar with what's going on. French accents, that can be a little difficult for some people. But I think it's coming along really well. I can hear it. So that's good. I can understand what they're saying.
3: You can understand what they're saying. And you can hear the twang. That's a bit French.
2: Yeah.
4: You want the audience to know that, where it's situated, but not for it to be incomprehensible.
2: That's right. Yeah. Otherwise, I might just have them as well speaking French.
4: And that would limit your audience, of course.
2: It would a little bit.
3: You could have subtitles. You could have a person running across the stage with what the words say.
4: Like the opera.
2: Yes. Yeah, we don't have that budget for a big LED screen, no.
3: I'll be running.
2: Yeah.
3: I'd have my screen saying, hello.
2: Yeah, that's right. Well, it's very fast, but they've done well, and really challenges really then haven't been too massive. I wanted to do you'll notice, and it doesn't ruin anything, but I've tried to set an aesthetic and worked with a set designer around like a black and white film, so a bit more of a film noir look. But that then required all the costuming. So Leonie Sharp, our costumer, she was mainly trying to get costumes that were, shades of grey or black and white, and then having that fit in with the rest of the background and making it try and not look too bland, but have it look stylized.
4: Yeah. So is it set in the
2: past? Yeah. So it's set in the late 50s, early 60s is when it's meant to be set.
4: Yeah. Okay. Well, that black and white feel to it, it makes it feel a bit more authentic then for the period that it's set in.
2: Yeah, I mean, it seems weird when everybody's got their natural skin colours with everything else is black and white, but we've done little bits here or there, so there's a bit of a thought process. At the time, it was a little bit more constricted as we've lived life. Yeah. More colours come into our lives a little bit. I guess that you see that with TV and film. Yeah. And so I wanted to do something a little bit like that that would see that evolution on stage as well.
3: Yeah. You know how you're always changing costumes and things?
2: Yes.
3: Do you have like a room with hundreds of costumes in it? It's like, what happens every time?
2: Funnily enough.
3: You know?
2: Well, Leonie, our costume designer, she has, I think, she's got a house that she has a whole heap of rooms full of costumes. Yeah,
3: because they've got to be somewhere.
2: I don't imagine it being like a costume jungle where she's trying to get from her bed out into the living area.
3: You know, you go into the wardrobe and it's just full of costumes.
2: Yeah, that's right. Lifting up a dress and there's the sink. No, I don't think it's that bad. But we also have it's called Harry's Hut. One of the people that was a member of Castle Hill Players donated a fair bit of stuff to us, and so there's a big container outside that has a whole batch of costumes in it and props. And
3: so you can reuse things.
2: That's the first kind of spot we go to.
3: Yeah.
2: But then a lot of the costume designers will have their own stuff. We've had a couple of things actually made for this, custom made. Mm-hmm. There's a beautiful dress that happens, and I won't give away anything. Yeah. I've mentioned a couple of things. But you see this and go, wow, that's gorgeous. And that's a lot of people have put a lot of effort in just to get that. But then also, the striking set to make it match with that set is it's such a, you know, it takes a community of people to do this, and they really have done that for me.
4: It takes a village to stage a village. Production.
2: That's right, exactly.
4: We are pretty much running out of time there, Jason. It's been great chatting and finding out about these shows. A Shot in the Dark coming up from next Friday.
2: Yeah, that's
4: the
2: right.
4: The 24th. And I think we've got a promo code for tickets, haven't we?
3: So it is GUILTY. Who is GUILTY? GUILTY, all in capital letters with number 9 at the end. So no spaces or anything, just GUILTY 9. So if you put that in, you'll get your 10% off. Lovely. And we'll see you there if you're on the same night we get there.
4: Yeah, and don't delay, because we know the tickets really quickly. Up.
2: Yes. I think we're already at a decent sale for this one. Yes. It's Wednesday, Friday, Saturday nights, 8 p.m. and Sundays at 4 p.m. as well.
3: Yes. And I'm sure that 4 p.m. Sunday one is sold.
4: Thank you so much, Jason.
2: No problem. Thank you so much for having me.
4: Again, all the best.
2: Likewise, thank you.
4: Chukas or whatever the
2: appropriate. Chukas is the best one.
4: I don't like saying break a leg, because that sounds like
2: You know, they say toy in the opera.
3: Yeah, toy. Well, that's a new one. So chukas and toy.
2: Yeah.
4: Okay. Very good. All the very best, and we'll catch up with
2: you
4: again. Thank you.
2: Take care, guys. See you later.
4: See you then. We've got Downtown on the Radio by Lark, and we'll be back with you after the 3 o'clock news.

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0: after ABBA, because ABBA is our song. So
1: yes, that's right. Just to let you know, before we do that, especially if you're not too far away from the studio, Cherrybrook, Castle Hill Road between Edward Bennett Drive and County Drive.
0: Okay.
1: Mentioned an hour ago that there was a three-vehicle crash. The report is now that there's heavy traffic conditions and the road is closed in both directions. So please find another way around if you're, you know, due to be heading along Castle Hill Road, because you're going to get delayed, I'm afraid.
0: Yeah, I must remember that, because you know what it is. You get in the car and you forget.
1: Off you go,
0: and
1: then, that's right, yeah. One other incident on the board at the moment, South Penrith, Parker Street at Smith Street. There's a bus that's broken down. The left turn lane northbound is affected there. So just be aware if you're in the area in South Penrith. All right, without further ado, I think we'll get ABBA playing so we can get on with the second hour of our show. Here they are. It's SOS.

0: back to Alive 90.5. You're listening to Pick and Mix with Anne and Julie. Welcome back to the second hour of our show. Now, before, without further ado, we're going to get on and put the question to you to see if you can win 2 tickets to Event Cinemas.
1: And the the first person that says it gets it. If there's a second and a third that put it in, they'll get the mugs.
0: Right. Yes. So you've got to be quick off the mark. And it's answers by text, please, on 0405 905 905.

0: 0405 905 905 905.
1: And the question for you is, today is a special day in the history of Pick and Mix. It's our anniversary.
2: Yes.
1: And as I joked to Anne earlier, we're still talking to each other.
3: Yes.
1: But after how many years?
2: Yes. How many years have Anne and Julie been chatting?
1: So you just have to text in that one
2: number.
1: Number.
2: Yes.
1: And we'll
2: and it's
1: take
2: not a double
1: it
2: number. It's not a double number. We'll give you a clue. It's not a double number yet.
1: It's not a double number yet.
2: Yes.
1: No, that's right. And what's coming up? There's lots of things coming up at the movies,
2: aren't
1: there?
2: Yes, so events, movies for July are on the 8th of July, it started last Thursday, is Moana, starring Aussie actress, which is awesome that she's an Aussie actress, Catherine Lagaya. Lagaya.
1: Do you know she is Jay Lagaya's daughter, I believe.
2: Oh, okay.
1: Who was once a guest on
2: this
1: show,
2: they
1: Jay
2: were.
1: Was,
2: That's
1: wasn't
2: right.
1: he?
2: Yeah. Yes. You see how famous people we have here. alongside demigod Maui, played by Dwayne Johnson. He is the best. Moana brings all the magic of the original animation to the big screen and then some. There are family fun day screenings on, oh, we missed that, Sunday the 12th of July, where each child attending receives a flower crown. But that's okay, you can still go. On the 16th of July, which is this Thursday, is one of the most anticipated movie releases of the year, The Odyssey. It's Christopher Nolan's latest masterpiece, starring Matt Damon. I love Matt Damon. Anne Hathaway. I love Anne Hathaway. Zendaya and Tom Holland. I also like Zendaya. So I like all those people. Oh, and Robert Pattinson. Oh, I like Robert Pattinson. And Charlize Theron. Oh, my goodness me. There's so many people. It is epic and not to be missed. Midnight sessions are available. Oh, that's pretty cool that you can go to the movies at midnight.
1: Yes.
2: Oh, that's so cool. Yes. So these are at the event cinemas. So next week, you need to be listening as well,
1: yes,
2: because we should be getting two more,
1: yes,
2: tickets. So we're, yep, going to be getting two tickets every week.
1: For this month.
2: For this month of July. So don't forget, keep listening so that you can get them. And don't forget, you've got to just send in a text on 0405 905 905 905 0405 905 905, and just send in a text and we'll be keeping an eye because it'll come up onto our computer where you can win two movie tickets, a mug and a mug. For first, second, and third prizes.
1: Excellent.
2: Because we've been on the radio for... I'm not going to say it yet.
1: Nearly.
2: I'll say it in a bit. Julie.
1: Yeah?
2: The toilets at a local police station have been stolen. Can you believe it?
1: Oh, God.
2: Police say they have nothing to go on.
1: Oh, dear.
2: These are jokes that I'm telling everybody are the two Ronnies that I found. So you could just see them sitting. My dad loved the two Ronnies. So I thought, because it's our 8th year anniversary, I thought I would do some,
1: yes,
2: jokes in between, like, yes, I normally do.
1: And the other thing I was going to say,
2: yes,
1: because I noticed it on our Jocks Journal, which gives us all our celebrity birthdays. It's a big day if you're in France or anything to do with France. It's Bastille Day today.
2: Oh, okay.
1: July the 14th.
2: Bastille Day. Nice.
1: Yes. To remember the storming of the Bastille prison in the French Revolution.
2: Very good.
1: So there you go. We don't have time at the moment, I don't think, to do any birthdays. Maybe we'll just do one or two and see how we go.
2: Yeah.
1: It is the birthday of I've lost it. Where's it gone? Margaret Pomerantz, who is the Australian TV film critic, who had a long-running show with SBS, The Movie Show, with David and Margaret from 1986 to 2004. Margaret Pomerantz, he's 82 today.
2: Gosh,
1: very
2: 82.
1: Happy birthday,
2: yeah,
1: Margaret.
2: Happy.
1: She's a bit of an Australian institution. And the other birthday today from Australia is Deborah Melman, who is 54 today, Australian actress and singer. She had the lead roles in Rabbit Proof Fence,
2: oh, yes.
1: Oddball, The Sapphires and Paper Planes. Now, the only one of those I've seen is
2: The Sapphires. I knew you would have seen that one.
1: It was very good. I thoroughly enjoyed it.
2: I have seen, not the Oddballs, the Sapphires, and what was the other one?
1: Rabbit Proof Fence.
2: Yeah, I've seen that one.
1: Right.
2: Have you seen Rabbit Proof
1: no.
2: Fence? Oh, okay,
1: no.
2: I've seen that one.
1: No, there you go. So
2: has anybody texted us yet?
1: Or I'll have a look in a minute while we've got some music on.
2: All
1: and,
2: right.
1: We'll
2: because we can't
1: we'll...
2: do two things at once.
1: No, that's right. Can't walk and chew gum, man.
2: We've only been doing it for 8 years. We can't do two things at once. That's funny.
1: All right. Let's have a little bit of music. We've got Lily Alaska with Crazy.
2: Crazy.
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1: Welcome back to Alive 90.5. You're listening to Pick a Mix with Anne and Julie. That was Aaliyah with Berlin. Before that, we had Chapel Roan with Pink Pony Club. And before that, we had Lily Alaska with Crazy. And joining us on the line right now, we've got Paul Stanhope. Hello, Paul. How are you?
2: Hi. Very well, thank you.
1: Thank you very much for joining us this afternoon. Now, I'm going to ask you to explain to us your composition is involving Sydney Harbour and the natural world. And I think, tell me if I get the pronunciation of this wrong, Paludarium Dreams. Is that correct?
2: Paludarium Dreams is correct. Excellent. Yes, that's right. Yep.
1: Tell us a little bit about what it's all about. We're all familiar with Sydney Harbour, but tell us how you've been able to incorporate that into your composition.
2: Yeah, so it's a new clarinet concerto, which is being performed by Amiga Ensemble on Wednesday evening at City Recital Hall. And the influences are of the natural world. So Paludarium is like a natural sanctuary, a nature sanctuary, where you have overlapping environments of water, marshlands, and the land and the air. And so it's really inspired by those kind of wetland environments around the harbour, where I live, sort of up towards the Parramatta River end of Sydney Harbour. And as a composer, you're looking for inspiration, and it was really on my walks in parks and so on that various environments were really inspiring, and I thought, oh, this is a great way to kind of theme a whole concerto. And it's in three parts. So the first part is called In Flight, and it's all about kind of the aerial view. Say it's a bird's eye view of the city. The second movement is a nocturne, which is a night song, and it takes in the kind of mysterious sounds of frogs and cicadas and things that go bump in the night. And the third movement is called the Carolers, and that's all about caroling birds and the kind of raucous chorus of birds that we have here in Sydney, especially around sunset.
1: And how long did it take to create this composition?
2: Yeah, so this was written over a fairly extensive time. I mean, I've got a full-time job at Sydney Conservatorium, and I'm running a department there, so that takes a lot of my time up. But in between all of that, I've put together this new 20-minute piece, and it took about 8 months altogether.
1: Wow. Lots of walking, lots of, reflecting on what you're seeing and hearing around you by the sound of things.
2: Exactly, including transcribing bird calls and things like that.
1: Yeah.
2: So and that became the kind of the musical material of the piece.
1: Yes, yeah. And how many, is it just you, is it a solo performance or are there other musicians involved as well?
2: Yeah, so it's a good question. It's an ensemble. It's a chamber orchestra. So there's a solo clarinet, which is the feature, and then a string orchestra with piano as well.
1: Okay.
2: So it's a nice kind of combination of different sounds.
1: Okay, and the finished piece, because you've had your world premiere, I think, just recently. The finished piece when it was performed. How did that compare to the first flash of inspiration that came to you?
2: Yeah, it's funny because you just kind of get used to the material in a way. And what's joyful actually is hearing other people's reaction to it, because they're experiencing it for the first time. I've been living with this material for 8 months or so. But we did a workshop back in April of sort of two of the sections, and that was really, that kind of gave me a bit of the goosebumps, I guess, when you first hear something on live instruments. You hear it in your head, you hope you convey it correctly on the page, but then when it comes to life, it's a really joyful thing.
1: Yeah, fantastic. It must give you a real thrill to hear it performed by that all those musicians that have come together just to play your piece.
2: Yes, well, there are. Mine is one of four pieces on the program, but I'm very, very fortunate to be the kind of the featured position in the program, the last piece in the concert. So, it's really great, and the Amiga Ensemble are superb, and we've been having a great time.
1: And it's a great venue as well, City Recital Hall.
2: It's a superb venue, yeah. So if you know, listeners haven't been before, you should come along and check it out. It's a really beautiful recital hall, very intimate, but a superb acoustics as well.
1: Yeah, yeah.
3: Sounds amazing.
1: Mm. And I think you've got another performance coming up the night after in Penrith. Is that correct?
2: Yes, that's right. That'll be the final performance in the Joan out in Penrith.
1: Yeah.
2: So, no, it's really great that we've been sort of taking it around, and each performance and each venue has its own characteristics to it. So that's what live music's about.
1: Yeah. And what sort of response did you get when you performed on the 11th at Newcastle? Did you get much feedback from the audience?
2: Yeah, it's very, very warm. Yeah, it's really, really great. And then last night was in Melbourne, and a bigger crowd in Melbourne, and that was very lively and really fantastic to hear it in that beautiful recital hall. Yeah. So I'm expecting it's going to keep getting better and better.
1: They've probably asked you to go and compose a piece in Melbourne based on the river, haven't they, rather than Sydney Harbour, given the Sydney-Melbourne rivalry?
2: Yes, well, look, I'm quite open to kind of, you know, writing a Melbourne piece now if they'd like to commission me, yeah.
1: Well, let's hope the phone rings soon and you get asked to do that. It would only be right to do that.
2: Sounds great. Yeah. Bring it on.
1: Yeah, absolutely. Thank you so much for taking the time to talk to us today, Paul. It's great to chat to you. We're all very familiar with Sydney Harbour, so it will be lovely to kind of, you know, hear your interpretation of that. So
2: yes, come and hear.
1: Yeah.
2: Come and hear Sydney Harbour brought to life in sound.
1: Yes, absolutely. Yes. Sounds beautiful. All the very best of luck. We hope you have a great time tomorrow night and also on Thursday in Penrith. And all the very best. Thank you.
2: Thank you very much.
1: Lovely. Thanks, Paul. See you then.
3: Bye.
1: Bye.
3: You can just imagine it actually with the birds and the, you know, the way the music goes. It's so clever, isn't it?
1: Yeah, that's right. That's right. All right, we have a little piece of music now. We were just talking about the very sad news of Sam Neill, who passed away yesterday, I think, didn't he?
3: Mm.
1: But we also lost a big name in music recently. Bonnie Tyler passed away last week, I think. So it was a little bit of a throwback to, what would it have been, the 80s, I guess. We've got Lost in France by Bonnie Tyler.
3: In a bit of France theme, considering we were talking about the new show coming up, A Shot in the Dark.
1: Yes.
3: Is also about France.
1: And Bastille Day.
3: And Bastille Day. Yeah. So there's a lot happening.
1: It all ties together, doesn't it?
3: Yes.
1: Yeah. Yeah. So here she is, the legend, Bonnie Tyler.
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0: Welcome back to Pick and Mix with Anne and Julie. That was Birds of Tokyo, I'd Go With You Anywhere. And before that, we had Bonnie Tyler,
1: Lost in France,
0: passed away last week. Yeah, there you go. All right, we will keep you in suspense for just a couple of minutes longer in terms of who's won the cinema tickets.
1: Yes, because we know
0: we have
1: already.
0: A winner.
1: Yes,
0: and we have a winner. Winner for one of the mugs,
1: yes.
0: One of the Alive 90.5
1: yep.
0: mugs. But Anne, do you want to do a few of your fun facts and then we'll do the winner just before we finish?
1: Okie dokie. Did you know that sloths can hold their breath for up to 40 minutes?
0: Can they?
1: They outlast dolphins because of their slow metabolism significantly reduces oxygen needs, and they can lower their heart rate to one third of its normal pace to conserve energy. They're amazing creatures, actually, sloths, aren't they?
0: They are, yes.
1: And
0: they're
1: just got
0: cute
1: the
0: as
1: cutest
0: well.
1: Face. It's so cute. And then what was the other one? In Poland, hundreds of kind volunteers help frogs and toads safely cross a dangerous road near Warsaw, saving thousands of tiny lives during their spring journey to nearby marshes with buckets.
0: Oh.
1: That's quite cute too, isn't it?
0: Yeah.
1: There's so many interesting things out there. Oh, these were just some jokes. Hold on, I'm just got to find the other ones. Did you know that Japanese companies have to give parents up to 5 days of paid sick leave a year? This means you can stay home with your sick kid without losing a dime. So that's quite good, actually, you know, especially when you're a parent and, you know, your kids are always sick
0: well,
1: and things.
0: Got that here in Australia, though.
1: Yeah, but that's an extra 5.
0: Okay, so yes. You can use your personal
1: leave as personal leave, but you get an extra 5 days for just for your children.
0: Yeah.
1: So I'd be saying I had a child.
0: Even if I didn't.
1: Well, just to get my 5 days.
0: You've got your doggy.
1: Yeah, that's right,
0: you've got
1: my
0: your
1: baby.
0: Four-legged child.
1: Yes. In Germany, parents receive a monthly allowance called Kindergeld. Worth 250 euros per child until they turn 18. From the third child onwards, that amount bumps up to 285 euros.
0: I guess that's an incentive to have more children.
1: Yeah, well, that's right, yes. Yeah, I mean, Centrelink has something as well, but it's not as much
0: we
1: as that.
0: We used to have, in the UK, I remember my mum used to claim family allowance.
1: Oh,
0: that was
1: okay.
0: Something that you could claim for your children.
1: Yes, yeah.
0: And typically the women didn't really go out and work, so it was an additional...
1: A little bit of pocket money.
0: £2.50 or something.
1: Like that. But that was a lot of money in those days, Julie.
0: Yeah, well, I am slightly on the older side these days.
1: In New Zealand, every new baby gets a free baby box from the government. It's packed with clothes, diapers, blankets and books, and the box can even be used as a tiny crib. I remember that coming out, actually, you know, because I remember it being a tiny crib. That's a fantastic thing. Because if you can't afford it, it's better to be the baby in a crib than in your bed in case you roll over or something. In the Netherlands, even young school kids can take up to 10 days off a year for family holidays, and it's completely legal. Well, I didn't know it was illegal that you couldn't
0: well,
1: take
0: in
1: your
0: England
1: kid out.
0: These days, they fine parents if you take your kids out of school without
1: so
0: and holidays isn't considered an acceptable reason.
1: Canada, to protect kids from stress of a breakup, divorcing parents are required to attend a free parenting class.
0: Very good. All right, I think we got one more we can squeeze in.
1: Okay, in Switzerland, the maximum work week is set at 42 hours, and any overtime gets you 1.25% of your regular pay. Plus, kids often finish school at noon, so they can hang out with family in the afternoon. That's nice, isn't
0: it? Who knew that?
1: Well, Anne did because she told it to you. All right.
0: So we're coming to the close of our eighth anniversary show.
1: Can you believe it? Eight years.
0: And we have a winner
1: Yay!
0: Of the cinema tickets and one of the mugs. And the reason that I say we come to the end of our eighth anniversary show, because that was the question we asked you.
1: Yes.
0: And the winner was our faithful, trusty listener, Kevin.
1: Yeah, that's
0: which
1: right.
0: Which is great.
1: Did she send a text? It was so good.
0: Yeah, that's
1: he,
0: right.
1: He beat the other person by 1 minute,
0: yes,
1: didn't he?
0: Did. It was pretty close, but Kevin got there just in the nick of time.
1: Yes.
0: So, Kevin, we'll be in touch with you to get your details so that we can get you those tickets sent out.
1: Yep.
0: And the winner of the mug was...
1: Jan.
0: And we'll get the mug to you as well, Jan. So
1: no
0: well
1: worries.
0: Done. You'll be able to have a cup of tea or coffee in your Alive 90.5 mug and support the station. And,
1: yes.
0: You'll be reminded of Pick and Mix every time you have a brew.
1: A brew. And don't forget, we've got the same again next week. We've got another... We'll have to think of a question next week. It won't be the same as this week.
0: Yes, that would be a bit
1: so
0: too
1: you can't
0: easy.
1: Just sit there waiting for us to say it. But it will be another question for our movie tickets, because the month of July, we've got free movie tickets to hand out. It's so exciting, isn't it, that we can do that?
0: Yes, that's right. But we're going to sign off in just a moment. We have got Dom's Drive Show coming up after we finish, after the 4 o'clock news. But we're going to play out now with... Oh, a couple of my favourites. You can tell I'm in charge of the show today because I get to pick.
1: And you can tell when Anne's in charge. I think we do. I think after 8 years, you know whose is who.
0: We've got Crowded House, Better Be Home Soon, and we're going to play out last of all with Taylor Swift, I Knew It, I Knew You, from Toy Story 5. So maybe that might be the movie that Kevin picks to
1: go. Oh, yeah,
0: see.
1: You never know.
0: Who knows?
1: But don't forget A Shot in the Dark. If you want the promo code, all capital letters, GUILTY9, then you get your 10% off when you book tickets to go and see A Shot in the Dark.
0: And we'll see you next week. Take care.
1: Have a good week.
0: Have a good week.
1: Judy?
0: Yeah?
1: A cement mixer had collided with a prison van on the Kingston bypass.
0: Yeah?
1: Motorists are told to be on the lookout for 16 hardened criminals.
0: Oh dear.
1: Boom, boom.
0: Too funny.
1: See ya. Bye.

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1: Good afternoon, this is Michael Lynch. In breaking news this hour, speculation that NRL club Melbourne Storm could soon be sold to an overseas consortium. The Herald Sun is reporting that international bidders are in negotiations to explore a $160 million investment in the club. It's understood one consortium wants to purchase a majority 80% stake in the NRL club. Donald Trump says he plans to reinstate the blockade of Iranian ports in the Strait of Hormuz. Trump also says the United States will impose a 20% charge on all cargo that would cover the cost of providing safety and security to the region. Speaking to Fox News, Trump defended his suggested charge for use of the key shipping lane.
2: We're going to keep the strait and we'll probably run it. We'll become the guardian of the strait. Maybe we'll call it the guardian angel of the strait. And we should be reimbursed for that. When we do that, we're going to be reimbursed because the other nations are very wealthy. They're on our side. And we can't be expected to do that for nothing, unlike we had for many years.
1: The ramification of the Trump decision here in Australia will be another inevitable increase in the cost of petrol at the bowser. But NRMA spokesperson Peter Currie says while markets have reacted, there's been restraint locally.
3: The most important prices that we want Australians to be focused on are the wholesale prices or the terminal gate prices. And they are still holding relatively stable. So this morning, we know that the terminal gate price for unleaded still below $1.70, which is a positive sign.
1: A new poll shows that Victoria is set for a three-way election contest in November. The poll of 6,500 voters conducted by Redbridge on behalf of the Victorian Trades Hall shows Jacinta Allen's government tied with the opposition on 26% of the primary vote, with One Nation on 27%. Unions have been urged to launch a campaign blitz for Labor, while opposition Liberal leader Jess Wilson says Victorians want a change.
4: Every poll just shows me that we have more work to do. I know Victorians are incredibly frustrated at the moment and they see a government that has trashed the future of this state, that is not working for them.
1: A 45-year-old man has appeared in Parramatta Court today, accused of murdering an elderly man in Sydney's southwest. A 74-year-old man who was found critically hurt in Yennora on Saturday died later in hospital. Fairfield Police Commander Superintendent Craig Middleton says the victim was a beloved member of the community.
5: This is a real tragedy for the family involved. A 74-year-old elderly male, an upstanding member of the community, going about his morning daily walk. He's a husband and a father to six children, and at the moment they're dealing with an enormous amount of grief, and our condolences go out to that family.
1: Sydney's Inner West Council is introducing a trial to recycle polystyrene plastic. The trial will run for 12 months, with locals able to take the plastics to selected locations. Councillor Matt Howard says the aim is to prevent tons of waste from polluting the environment.
6: And as we've implemented new programs like food and organics recycling, we're still seeing our red bins filled with large, dense materials like polystyrene.
1: In other news, an RMIT study of 17,000 Australians claims that working from home can increase a person's likelihood of becoming obese. This is Air News. The Wallabies are staring down the barrel of unwanted history against Italy next weekend. A loss would hand coach Joe Schmidt a 10th loss in his last 11 tests and see him finish with only a 35% win record. Fly half Ben Donaldson says the squad is desperate to bounce back from losses to Ireland and France.
7: Honestly, like, we've probably just beaten ourselves the past few weeks. You know, we've created a lot of good opportunity. We played really well in the first half in both games, and we've kind of fallen off towards the second half in both games. So similar to last week, discipline is a big thing, and then just finishing opportunities. Like, we're creating a lot. We're just not quite finishing them, especially in the second half.
1: The NRL will this weekend celebrate the players, the coaches and the volunteers who continue to blaze a trail for future generations of women in rugby league. Sarah Patterson reports.
8: Some of the NRLW's biggest stars have reflected on the rapid growth of the women's game ahead of this weekend's Women in League round. When the round was first launched, the NRLW competition was nothing more than a dream with limited pathways for women to play the game. 20 years on, rugby league is now Australia's most watched women's sport. This weekend's round will celebrate the important role women have played in the progression of the competition.
1: Former Sydney Swans coach coach John Longmire has held a second meeting with the Tasmanian Devils ahead of their entry into the AFL in 2028. Australian Independent Radio News.
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11: Good afternoon, everybody. Dominic here, doing the weather for you and the traffic. But welcome to Tuesday afternoon drive. What's happening out there in the weather as we speak? It's around about 19.1 degrees out there. Still fine. Most of the day has been fine. Wednesday will be sunny, 17 degrees on Wednesday. On Thursday, late shower, 17 degrees max on Thursday. Possible shower very late on Thursday. Possible shower late on Friday, 17 degrees on Friday. What's happening in the weekend? Saturday is going to be rain, according to this. 70% chance of rain on Saturday. And on Sunday, there's going to be a maximum 18 degrees. And on Sunday, showers, a maximum 18 degrees, 70% chance of rain also. That's what's happening in the weather over the next 5 or 6 days. Now, as far as the traffic...
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11: I'd love to give you some traffic, but on the screen here, not one thing is showing, which is fantastic. So keep it up, folks. Don't let that slide, because after about 20, 30 minutes, all the traffic conditions come onto the screen with all the accidents and whatever. This is Your Sound, Your Community. If you want to say hello, 9686-3888, 9686-3888. Get those fingers to the phones if you want to send out a request, or just say hello to me here in Alive, on Alive 90.5. Let's kick off the music. The first track we're going to kick off is Donald Fagen, On the Dunes. Don't forget, 9686-3888 if you want to say hello or send out a request. And of course, welcome everyone to Tuesday Afternoon Drive. The smooth sounds of Donald Fagen. 1993.

Alive 90.5, our very own Carlotta. What an amazing voice. A new gig coming up for her in August. With a bit of luck, we might have her on air live.

0: 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Dom driving you into the night, right through till 6 p.m. tonight. And of course, that was the Fab Four out of the 1960s, a community announcement, community achievement award. 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And that's something great if you want to nominate someone there. 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
0: How is everybody out there? Dom doing it all for you, right through till 6. The time now is 4:24. Sit back, relax, and enjoy the music with us right here on Alive FM. Everybody enjoying the World Cup very, very shortly. One more game to go, and then you've got the final, and that's going to be a big one. So looking forward to that. And, of course, A-League starts very, very shortly also. This is your sound, your community. If you want to say hello, don't forget the phone number, 9686-3888, 9686-3888. If you want to send out a request or an hello, the Tuesday Drive Show, just give us a ring, playing the best music right across the decades. Elvis Costello. Good year for the Roses, according to him.

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1: What's happening out there in the traffic?
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1: Okay, what's happening out there in the traffic? The computer wants to play up on me there. The time now is 4:26 at Belfield Punchbowl Road at Burwood Road. There's a car and a pedestrian down. I'll say that one again. Belfield Punchbowl Road and Burwood Road. A car and pedestrian's been knocked over there. Moderate traffic conditions. All directions of traffic are affected. At Roselle, Western Distributor at Anzac Bridge. Broken down car there, heavy traffic conditions there. And out there, it's around about 17.6 degrees out there at Borkham Hills. Your sound, your community. Adam Jones. I want love.

Tuesday Drive. He's probably a behind her with a blue stick show. Carrie Underwood. Had a shooter combo. Before he cheats. Bit of country.

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1: The time now is 4:48. Sit back, relax, and enjoy the music with us here at Alive 90.5. Take it easy out there in the traffic. Not too much happening here, which is fantastic. Belfield Punchbowl Road at Burwood Road, a car and a pedestrian down. That's the bad one there. Moderate traffic conditions there. All directions of traffic are affected there. It started at 4:22, so it's still pretty bad. And it's around about 17.6 degrees out there, Baulkham Hills Estate, just outside the studios here. So if you want to come for a walk and get yourself into the sensory gardens, bring a cup of coffee with you, sit back, relax, and de-stress yourself and think of things you love to think about. This is your sound, your community. Now, did you know that Daniel Reynolds, born in Las Vegas, Nevada, 1987, he's 39 years old today, it's his birthday, US musician, he fronts the band Imagine Dragons. In 2012, they had top 10 hits with Radioactive. Radioactive had some good hits, Thunder and On Top of the World. Let's hear from the Imagine Dragons, and happy birthday to Daniel out there. 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Dom doing it all for you till 6. If you love somebody, better tell them why. 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
0: This is Alive 90.5. Dom doing it all for you till 6. And after 6 o'clock, you have, of course, Angelina Rossi with that great Disco Nights show. I see Madonna's in the scene again. I tell you, she never lets go, does she? Madonna earns a 10th number one album with Confessions 2. Can you believe it? And when they asked her the question, what do you think about going to number one? Madonna reacts to going on to number one Billboard 200. I'm still pinching myself, she says. Boy, you can't put her down, can you? She's just full on. She is an amazing artist. From the day she come onto the scene, hit after hit after hit. Okay, the news is up next. Stay stuck to us. Don't touch those dials. And after the news, we'll crank up another 55 minutes of virtually continuous stereo music. Great to have you online and on board. Don't forget, if you want to say hello, 9686-3888, 9686-3888, just like Billy has, and I'm going to play a Billy for him after the news.
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5: I'm Mark Dransfield. The cut to the fuel excise could be extended as oil prices rise amid threats of tolls on the Strait of Hormuz. Donald Trump wants to tax all ships that use the key trade route, claiming the US is providing protection for free. Federal Minister Mark Butler says the Commonwealth will consider all options to drive down petrol prices.
6: This conflict, this war can't end soon enough. Obviously for innocents who are caught up in it in the region, but also for the broader global economy. Of course, we continue to monitor this situation. And if we have to make decisions in the interests of households, we'd obviously look at that at the appropriate time.
5: Police believe they've charged the man who coordinated the kidnapping and murder of a Sydney grandfather. 85-year-old Chris Bagsarian was snatched from his home in a case of mistaken identity. His body was found 11 days later. 7 people are already before the courts and police have now charged another 4. Detective Superintendent Andrew Marks says officers are working to track down more suspects.
7: What I can say is that it is an organised crime network. I'm not going to go into specifics of where they're located or who they are, other than to say that we are investigating that link and we are continuing to investigate those that are responsible.
5: Mobile phone use behind the wheel has been directly linked to the death of a cyclist in South Australia. The district court has heard that Shannon Turner used his mobile 55 times while driving in the lead up to hitting and killing John Dennis at Port Pirie South in October 2023. Turner's been remanded on continuing bail. He'll be sentenced later this month. Tasmania police are investigating a serious armed robbery at an East Coast property where a man was left with serious injuries, his firearms and car was stolen, and his home was destroyed by a deliberately lit fire. The 76-year-old man, injured during the incident at Coles Bay on Saturday, remains in the Royal Hobart Hospital in a stable condition. Police are seeking information on the incident. The latest data shows a slight improvement in the number of available rental properties across the country. The national residential vacancy rate climbed to 1.3%, which experts warn is still extremely tight. SQM Research Managing Director Louis Christopher says some markets are even tighter.
8: The highest rental vacancy rate we're recording is actually in the Canberra market, where rental vacancies are running at 1.7%. And the tightest market, which is extraordinarily tight right now, is Darwin, where we're only recording 0.3%.
5: Air health news and a new study shows sleeping patterns can directly influence our eating habits and subsequent health risks. Research from Griffith University shows people who stay up late consume more high-fat, high-energy foods compared to early risers. And Professor Roseanne Kruger says while both groups ate similar amounts, a person's metabolic rate is typically slower in the evenings.
9: When we eat food early in the morning, our insulin and hormones and metabolism work are more at work at that time. But when we are at rest in the night, our internal metabolism also goes into rest, and therefore we don't process the food as well.
5: This is Air News. Fired up West Tigers coach Benji Marshall has slammed reports he's fallen out with Jerome Luai. The club's decision to move Luai on at the end of the season, 12 months earlier than planned, sparked rumours about the pair's relationship. But the coach has set the record straight.
10: The fact that people can make up rumours that we're having a relationship breakdown or a rift between our friendship is absolutely...
5: AFL and Collingwood's Lachie Schultz is only set for a short-term absence due to an ankle injury he suffered in last Friday night's game. Meantime, Hawk Harry Morrison has signed a one-year contract extension, keeping him at the club until the end of 2027. The world's best golfers are preparing for the final major of the year, the Open Championship at Royal Birkdale in the UK. Former world number one Jordan Spieth feels he's due a run in contention after steadily improving his recent form.
11: There are things I can do now that I can do significantly better than I could when I was number one in the world. There should be nothing that should stop me in my own head of being able to search and believe that I can reach that again.
5: Seven Aussies will tee off from Friday morning, including former champion Cameron Smith. Australian Independent Radio News.
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0: Welcome back, everyone, to Tuesday Drive. What's happening out there in the weather? It's around about 17.1 degrees out there, Baulker Mills. Wednesday will be sunny, a maximum of 17 degrees on Wednesday. Thursday, a late shower, max of 8 to 17 degrees on Thursday. Late showers on Friday, 10 to 17 degrees max. Saturday and Sunday, what's happening on the weekend? Showers on Saturday, 9 to 18 degrees maximum. Sunday, 10 to 18 degrees, possible showers on Sunday. Back to work Monday, 11 to 19 degrees. That's what's happening out there in the weather over the next 5 or 6 days.
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0: And it's been pretty good out there today. I hope it doesn't all go downhill in the last hour or so. The traffic out there is good. Enfield, Coronation Parade. This one's a new one. Just past Hume Highway, there's a car and a bicycle. A bicyclist is down. One of two southbound lanes are closed. Other than that, it is all good. That's what's happening out there in the traffic. Welcome, everyone, and it's great to have you online. I've got a track going out to Billy very, very shortly. But let's kick off the music. One from Walter Egan. Magnet and Steel. This is your sound, your community. 1996, this one.

0: 90.5, one great hit after another. I see that Jennifer Garner is coming up to have a great big hit on the streaming services. Hint, that new series is set to become our new White Lotus. This is what they're saying. Jennifer Garner's heartwarming new series has all the ingredients of a cult following. And there's one hit from a one hit from the creator and reveals their next steps. And it says here, Binge new 8-part series is gearing up to be the hot new series that will keep us hooked well after you've binged. And it says, pun intended, first series. It's a little bit The White Lotus and a little bit Big Little Lies and a lot of celebration and friendships with all its flaws. It goes on and on. So that looks like it's going to be a big one. So anybody that loves those type of shows, well, it looks like Jennifer Garner's coming in with a big hit. Now, Billy off the buzz lines, 9686-3888, 9686-3888, lives in Blacktown, is driving back to Merrylands to his home, and he said, any chance of a track, you mightn't have it. He says, Queen Latifah, and the track is called Mercy, Mercy, Mercy. You've asked for it, Billy. You've got it. Right here on Alive 90.5. Your sound, your community. Thanks for tuning in to the drive session right here on Tuesday afternoon with Dom doing it all for you.
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0: You know, Queen Latifah. Mercy, mercy, mercy.
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0: Especially for you, Billy.
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1: Back on the charts, Madonna, with her latest album, Confessions 2. Her 10th number one album. She certainly doesn't go away, does she? Here's a track by her, a track called Music. 2022.

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0: 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Welcome, everyone. Don't forget, after 6 o'clock, Disco Nights with Angelina Rossi. 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
0: There was something out there, but as soon as I looked at the screen, nothing was happening at all. So, no traffic problems at the moment. Must be because everybody's still on school holidays. But nothing happening out there as we speak, and it's a beautiful 17.1 degrees out there at Borkham Hills. I see Robert Irwin can't do anything wrong, can he? Robert Irwin praised as perfect as new TV show Next Pro premieres in America. Have a listen to this, folks. The 22-year-old is hosting The Next Pro, which is a spin-off of Dancing with the Stars by Karina Straffis. Now, it says here, the American Dancing with the Stars spin-off show starring Robert Irwin as the host is already getting rave reviews. The first episode of The Next Pro just premiered in the US, and the people are going crazy for Robert Irwin. There you go. And Aussie audiences will get to see it on Wednesday on the Disney Channel. So there you go. He's certainly making it big in America. Going to play you a track by Elvis Presley and Jack White, a remixed and redone track, Power of My Love, from the Elvis movie called Elvis with Baz Luhrmann. You're going to love this. Late and Great King, remixed and redone. Power of Love.

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Heaps of events happened on this day. Have a listen to this one. Everly Brothers, they were big in the 1960s up to the 70s, announced they were splitting up in 1973, the day before Phil Everly smashed his guitar and walked off stage. They didn't perform together until 1984. Can you believe it? One of their biggest hits. Walk Right Back. The Everly Brothers. 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
2: Alive 90.5, Tuesday afternoon drive. A big hello going out to Jenny and Dennis out there that are driving home in the traffic from Parramatta, enjoying the show. They tune in every Tuesday night on Tuesday Drive. And it's great to have you out there listening, folks. So if you want to say hello, 9686-3888. I see it's good to have money. Have a listen to this one. Helen Mirren and husband Taylor Hackford relist their historic Hollywood Hills home. How much do you reckon they're trying to get for it? Only a cool $12 million. Good to have the money, eh? The Alexis P and Suta Band. Take it easy. 2025. Top hits right across the decades. Right here on Alive FM.

It ain't easy. The Alexis P. Souter Band. And folks, I'm so excited tonight. Angelina Rossi is in the house doing her disco tricks tonight after six. Can't wait. She's in live right here on Alive FM. Shoot the radio.

0: 8:47, rolling down those last few minutes of the show. And as I said, Angelina Rossi is live in the studio. It's great to see her back. She's had a few injuries over the last 2 or 3 months, but she's getting there, and to see her in the studio is absolutely fantastic. I see Mick Jagger's just put out a new album, but Mick Jagger says he's already started writing new music after a release of a new album, Foreign Tongues. So it doesn't matter. Foreign Tongues is out and he's already just about to write some more music. So he's never going to give up, is he? Apart from having beautiful wives, heaps of children, and he just loves his music. How good is that?
1: There are tens of thousands of children admitted to hospital for long-term stays every year. Sometimes their little bodies, which are attached to drips and lines, can get tangled in their clothes. Super T takes that anxiety away. It's a medical garment given free of charge, and it's disguised as a superhero T-shirt, which opens under the arms for thermometer access and has press studs evenly spaced to bypass tubes and lines. This children's charity has partnered with Disney for some Marvel editions, and it's got some special star power backing with Thor actor Chris Hemsworth worth lending his support.
2: When I put on my suit, my costume and the Avengers, it makes me feel like I can take on anything. 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We're here for you. We love you.
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3: 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Quer se divertir?
0: 5:48. Now, what's happening on Alive tonight? Of course, Tuesday Drive finishes at 6 p.m. I'm driving you into the 6 o'clock time slot. And Angelina Rossi's on air, live in the studio, which is great to see her after all these months. 6 to 8 p.m. tonight. Great music, great disco music, and great hits. 6 o'clock, Will is on from 8 till 9. And then the Australian Spectrum Show, 9 to 11. Tonight, and then there's a new show, Australian Blues Roots Showcase, and that's 11 till 12. So that's by Ross Fear too. So you're getting Ross Fear for 4 hours there, and great music, great interviews, and great music. He's got a new show there, the Australian Blues and Roots Show, from 11 till 12. This is your sound, your community. Let's kick off a great track out of the night. This one came out of 2000, Mark, or just under the 2000. It was late 90s, actually. Anastasia, I'm Out of Love. Great track.

Anastasia there, out of the late 90s. A couple of great albums would you put out. Got fairly sick for a while, but she's okay these days. Now, I'm almost out of here. I'm out of the hot chair, and I can truly say I'm leaving the hot chair for Angelina Rossi, who's in live tonight, which is fantastic. Great to see her happy little face over there. She can't wait to be on live. So I'm out of the hot chair, and she's on 6 to the hour of 6 o'clock. See you, folks. Hope you had a great time. Please tune in tomorrow night to listen to the Hit Mix show from 6 to 8 p.m. It'd be nice to have you online. Going to leave you with a track by Toto. Oh, no, I won't do that. I'm going to give you a reggae for you, man. I'm going to have a reggae track for you. Bob Marley and the Wailers, Get Up and Stand Up. See you, folks. Hope you have a great night and stay stuck for Angelina Rossi with Disco Nights.

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Good evening. Welcome to Disco Nights, and I'm Angelina Rossi, and this is Alive 90.5, your sound, your community. And how beautiful to be back here live. How lovely. I want to say firstly a big thank you to Tom for his beautiful shows he does here at Alive. And it was so lovely to see him after 2 months that I haven't been here on Disco Nights. A lot of you know I had a terrible, terrible accident. I burnt my right foot severely. So I couldn't drive or I couldn't walk for a long time. And much better now, thank God. And yes, hot water bottle exploded on my foot. So if you've got them, throw them out. They are very dangerous. But I'm here now and I'm so happy, I feel so alive. Thank you for your company, whatever you're doing, if you're watching TV, driving home, having dinner, thank you. Thank you for being here with me. And now I want to play for you Baccara, The Power of Love. Yes, love conquers all, love heals all. Here they are with a beautiful song.

start off the show. And now a favourite on Disco Nights, Kevin. If you're listening, Kevin, the roaming truck driver, he loves this song. Here's Rubettes with Sugar Baby Love.

Another gorgeous song, The Spinners by The Spinners, Working My Way Back to You. Thank you, Elizabeth, for the beautiful phone call. Elizabeth from Greystanes that's tuned in and that's going to tune in every Tuesday night. Thank you so much. And Elizabeth said it brings her back many memories of going to discos and listening to these songs and dancing to them. Also, a beautiful message from Melbourne from Anthony Roberto. How lovely. Is listening all the way from there and is amazing supporter of Alive 90.5. He's written, I hope you have a great time presenting tonight's show. Thank you for entertaining us as you do. Love your work. Your I don't know how to say this word. Anyway, you all know what I mean. What community radio is all about. Thank you. Thank you so much. Well, community radio is, yes, me doing the show, but it's all also you all listening. And thank you for listening to Alive 90.5. It is an amazing community radio station here in Baulkham Hills. Also, the Luciani family that have tuned in, I think, for the first time for Disco Nights. Big hello and thank you for your beautiful messages. That is bringing you back memories too of Disco Nights at Club Marconi. Wow, that's so beautiful. It really, that's what songs do. They bring back memories. It could be happy, sad sometimes, but I hope it's all happy ones tonight. Here's Diana Ross, Upside Down, and you're listening to Disco Nights. You're with Angelina Rossi, and this is Alive 90.5, your sound, your community.

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Another gorgeous favourite song by the Gibson Brothers, Che Sera Mia Vita. No, it's not Mia Vita. I said Italian way. Che Sera Mi Vita. Yeah, that's it. Beautiful song, happy song. And now you probably all know this one. You remember Leif Garrett? We all loved Leif Garrett. I don't know, when it was the 70s, so long ago, something like that, 80s, I don't know, long time ago. Well, this one was a very famous, very happy song. I Was Made for Dancing. Gorgeous.

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11: Yes, and you're listening to Disco Nights with me, Angelina, and I hope you're enjoying the playlist. Next song up, I have Yvonne Elliman, If I Can't Have You. Very much favourite and popular, that one. And it's 12 minutes to 7 already. I hope you're really enjoying all the playlists. Thank you for your company.

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1: And a big thank you to Kevin, the truck driver that drives around everywhere, for his beautiful message and his listening. Hi, Angelina. So awesome to have you back live. Be looking forward to hearing your lovely voice over the airwaves again. Loving the show, Sugar Baby. I knew you loved that one, Kevin. And Kesera and others, a huge welcome back. Thank you so much, Kevin. And another message from Anthony Roberto from Melbourne. A big shout out to my son, because in the first weeks, I couldn't even sit at a table at home at a desk to get the show ready. So he got my shows ready, my playlist. And a huge shout out to Maurizio for helping me, for helping Disco Nights come to air while I was away. Thank you. Thank you, everybody. It's 5 minutes to seven already. Here's Sister Sledge with Lost in Music.

0: Good evening. Welcome to the second hour of Disco Nights. And I'm Angelina Rossi, and this is Alive 90.5, your sound, your community. Oh, what a lovely song to start off the second hour. Amy Stewart with Knock on Wood. Wasn't that such a famous song back then? Still is. Everyone loves listening to that song. And now another one that you're going to love as well. I want to dedicate this one to the Luciani family. I don't know, because I love it so much. I want to dedicate it to them because I know this is the first time they're listening to Disco Nights. And I hope they're enjoying it. I think they are. They're writing messages. They are enjoying the playlist, the music. Here's Patrick Hernandez, Born to Be Alive.
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1: Beautiful songs and another lovely message from Robert. Robert, thank you for messaging me this beautiful message. These are all my favourites, mid to late 70s disco era. I think that, yeah, mostly 70s songs tonight. Love it. Thank you, Robert. Thank you for listening. I know you always tune in, even when I'm not here, and I'm sick. But anyway, at the moment, I'm okay, thank God. Okay, here's another oldie but goodie. Eruption. I can't stand the rain.

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6: 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I'm going to dedicate this one to Elizabeth. Elizabeth, when she rings, because she I know she listens to a lot of shows here at Alive, and she's called me other times as well, even on my talent show. She's always happy and bubbly, and this song is happy. I've always loved this song. It's Xanadu. It's just happy, and of course, it's Olivia Newton-John. For you, darling, thank you for listening.

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6: We sure are. And at the moment, you're listening to Disco Nights. You're with Angelina, and this is Alive 90.5, your sound, your community. And it's already 20 minutes to 8. It's gone so quick this evening. And I've got messages from Marissa and Joe that they're dancing while they're cooking. That's so lovely. I'm so glad that you're enjoying the music. And it makes us happy, doesn't it? It really does. I'm going to play now a song. I always include Michael Jackson and Elvis in my shows. And I actually went to see the movie Michael last week. Really, really enjoyed it. And you understand his life more. And it was really, really good. So here's Blame It on the Boogie. And then after that one, a track from Elvis Presley.

And we've almost reached the end of the program. Thank you so much for your company. Please stay with us here at Alive. After my show, there's 6 o'clock's Will with Sean and Naranka. Beautiful, fun show, beautiful music. And then after that one, the Australian Spectrum Show. Yep, that's at 9 p.m. We have beautiful shows here Alive, we really do. And if you like Italian music, tune in Sunday morning, 10 a.m. to 12 p.m. for my Touch of Italy show. I want to say have a beautiful evening, a rest of the week. Thank you so much for your company. I'm going to leave you now with Stephanie Mills, Never Knew Love Like This Before. And then after that one, it's, of course, the ending that I always do, ABBA. Happy Hawaii. I can just see the presenters, Sean and Ranka, here now for the show after mine. Happy Hawaii. And then Dancing Queen. God bless. And thank you so much for your company. I love you all. Bye, everyone.

0: fighters up. Yep, bring those fighters up. Yeah, I can hear myself. Yeah, I can hear the music. Let's pull down that bed.
1: Oh, there we go. There it is. No, no, it's got it. I just needed to turn the dial.
0: All right, excellent.
1: I always forget to turn the dial. I always forget. Ah, look at us, eh?
0: Yeah.
1: It's like we never left the place. Here we are.
0: Yeah, that's right.
1: Back at it.
0: Happy new financial year.
1: New financial year?
0: Yeah.
1: Is that the thing? Is that a lot? No, we have been on since then. Shall we get into it?
0: We should.
1: Rightio, before we run out of time, g'day Glenhaven, Cello, Castle Hill, what's up Winstow, Ohio, Oatlands, say g'day Seven Hills, Nihaoman, North Mead, and bonjour Borkham Hills. It's a 6 o'clock swill at 8 p.m. with your host Sean, and tonight,
0: BJ,
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0: your community,
1: alive,
0: 90.5.
1: Bit to talk about tonight because we have been absent, AWOL, for the last few weeks,
0: haven't
1: we?
0: That's right, on assignment.
1: On assignment, yeah. I don't mind that at all. That's a good way to describe us, I like that. You been up to much?
0: Not really, just going through the paces sort of thing.
1: Yeah, same old, same old.
0: That's right.
1: I found a real zest for life today. Just
0: because, that's good.
1: Yeah, I think it was because I got slept in and that sort of stuff.
0: Oh, that's nice.
1: Over the weekend, you know, built a fire, those sorts of things.
0: Yeah.
1: But, you know, maybe. It might be time for a bit of a trip. Where would you go if you could go all the places that you could go? Would you go to Boston by chance?
0: Boston.
1: Boston.
0: Well, maybe.
1: You reckon?
0: You know, everything's happening in the US with the World Cup at the moment. So
1: because this one here is still a lefty. Boston, I think we're going to play it right now, aren't we? Oh, can we hear that?
0: Your sound?
1: Your sound?
0: Paging your sound?
1: What's happening here? Why is that not working? Oh, dear, many crickets.
0: You want to BT it again?
1: BT it again. There we go. Oh, dear. This is what happens when you're a little bit... Oh, someone's hit it. Oh, what's... Now it's not working. Oh, we've lost it.
0: Oh, no.
1: Oh, dear, oh, dear, Jiminy Crickets. Oh, we're back on. No, we're not. No. Ladies and gentlemen, there's a bit of technical difficulties over here. We need to put Studio One, that's for sure. That's just stifled itself. Maybe if we try it again, what do you reckon? We'll give it another go. See if they've... right, so that just died on us. So there's a bunch of green buttons happening over here. There's a program, there's an on-air one. We just hit the buttons and we'll see how we go again. Is it coming through now? No, that's not coming through either. Oh, dear. Oh, we're a bit of... talk into your microphone?
0: Yes, I can talk into this
1: one,
0: right. Yeah.
1: Well, look, how about we just continue to talk in the background?
0: Yeah.
1: Oh, it's going to be one of those nights, is it? I'll tell you what, it's going to be absolutely fantastic. Oh, wow. Okay, well, that means music's out. So if you wanted to tune into 2GB but caught us instead, you're in luck because we're going to be a best impression of 2GB for the next hour. Oh, my days. Well, there you go. That's playing there. I'm not sure what's happening over here.
0: Maybe you just have to reconnect and see if it works.
1: Yeah. Do you want to just check outside for us, mate?
0: All right, sure.
1: Yeah, yeah. Well, while he's doing that, we probably can talk about all things World Cup, in that I know bugger all about World Cup. I know that, was it Spain, England, Argentina, and I should have really looked that up, but we ran out of time before we got here. Anyways, it's four teams, obviously. No joy, is it? No joy. It's not playing out there, is it?
0: No, we're still on air. Yeah, but no music. No music, no.
1: Oh, that's a shame. Well, that's a real shame. We had a cracker lineup because I was going to talk about G-Flip, but we can't talk about G-Flip. I was going to talk about Boston. That's where we're going with Lefty. On a Train Bound for Nowhere. That's a real country pop song. You know that one? I really like that one. Anyways. So, what we could talk about is the World Cup and the red card that got overturned.
0: Oh, yeah.
1: That was a little bit funny, wasn't it?
0: Yeah, it was funny.
1: And wasn't everybody just on the bandwagon when old mate got USA got sidelined? Very, very fortunate. You know that Senate, have you ever heard of that Senator Ted Cruz?
0: I have heard of Senator Ted Cruz.
1: So you know how he overturned, like it was alleged that Donald Trump called Infantino the boss of FIFA and, you know, got it overturned.
0: Yep, yep.
1: Ted Cruz, in a speech about something else, was, you know, praising Donald Trump for everything that he does. And he mentioned in his speech, in front of everyone, in the White House, with everybody looking around, he goes, "And thank you for getting that ridiculous red card overturned." So he admitted as much, and Donald Trump was like, you could see him, he's going, yeah. And he was pointing to him, and he was like looking to the left, looking to the right, not looking where to, you know, trying to not knowing where to look because he'd just been outed by his own man. Like, how dumb do you have to be, these people? Mm. And then, so that put everybody off. So no one wanted to go for the USA unless you're in USA.
2: That's right.
1: Everybody was like, booyah, see you later, USA, you big sucks. Anyways.
2: 4-1.
1: 4-1.
2: Send your bags home packing.
1: Oh, that was so good. And it wasn't just a small.
2: Right. If it was like penalty shootouts, then it would be, you know.
1: Yeah.
2: Little salt in the wounds, whereas this is, you know, a whole 4 kilo bag of salt in the wounds. 4.1 kilo bag.
1: Yeah, that's it. Death by 1,000 cuts. Tiny little razor blades everywhere, rubbing it in like it's a pork that's for Christmas. You know, kept that crackling. Yeah, that's bastards. Right. England beat Norway. Yes, they did.
2: Yeah.
1: I watched a little bit of that game. I watched a little bit of the. What was it, the one? Argentina versus Egypt. Very controversial.
2: Yes.
1: Very controversial. Egypt were up 2-0, I think. And then they came back off a bunch of penalty decisions. Apparently there was 13 penalties that should have been given for Egypt and none were given. Mm-hmm. There were like 4 penalties that should have been given against Argentina for Egypt and 2 were given in the favour of Egypt. So there's a big conspiracy theory now. You were talking about it for the sake of Argentina. You were talking about one where it was what? The spider cam?
2: The spider cam.
1: Yeah, what happened there?
2: There was one game. I don't recall which one, but I was reading the ABC news website online one day, and essentially there was this sort of, I think it was 89th minute or 90th minute of the game.
1: Oh, jeez. Everything seems to happen in time this World Cup.
2: Yeah, and also some of the injury time clocks. That's another story. How long they go?
1: Is the ref not looking at those things when it comes time to injury? And it says plus, and it's in red, and you should be like really paying attention.
2: That's right.
1: They're just not. And the ball hit the spider cam.
2: Well, allegedly, you know, the goalkeeper sent the ball up, trying to get it into his side's attacking half.
1: Yes.
2: It got past the halfway point.
1: Yes.
2: But allegedly, from some camera angles, the ball looks like it drops quite suddenly.
1: Yep.
2: One of the players, I think the goalie, was saying that it hit one of those 4 wires that the spider cam is on, which is the camera up in the sky.
1: Yeah.
2: But FIFA sort of shortly afterwards put up the picture of the camera angle in one, and then a little thing called the heartbeat of the ball, which is an accelerometer which is encased inside the soccer ball.
1: How amazing that they've got those inside every single ball. Mm.
2: And said there's no deviation that would indicate it being coming into contact with anything.
1: Yeah, pretty crazy,
2: so
1: right?
2: Who knows what's happening there, but it's sports, you know, as they say.
1: Yeah, that's it. I think that button does do something there.
2: Mm. Whatever it's doing, it makes me sound much clearer.
1: I know.
2: The camera angle in one, and then a little thing called the heartbeat of the ball, which is an accelerometer which is encased inside the soccer ball.
1: How amazing that they've got those inside every single ball.
2: Mm. And said there's no deviation that would indicate it coming into contact with anything.
1: Yeah, pretty crazy,
2: right? So who knows what's happening there, but

0: 905905905, because we don't know if this is going out or not, really, to be fair.
1: Yeah.
0: I could just be talking to you at the pub right now.
1: That's true.
0: If this is going, if this caper's going on. So we have a studio panel, so if you text it in, we'll be able to see it. If this thing hasn't shut itself either.
1: Yeah.
0: Although it's giving the right time, 10 past 8, 56 seconds, 58 seconds, 59 seconds, there you go. Kevin from Nowhere, he's texted in a little bit earlier to somebody else, saying 8 years, so hopefully that got read out. But I'm not sure if it did or not. So, Kevin, there you go. You always seem to tune in for us thing. Right, so we don't have much to talk, so we might play a sponsorship announcement, and then we'll come back and try and figure out what the hell is going on for your sound.
1: Your community.
0: Alive.
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0: We're back. Sort of.
1: Yes.
0: Half of the panel's working, half of the panel's not working.
1: That's right.
0: But we're a glass kind of half full, aren't
1: we? That's right, yes.
0: Or a panel half full.
1: Yes,
0: panel
1: that's
0: half
1: right.
0: working kind of duo tonight.
1: That's right. That's right. Geez, we're so still your sound.
0: That's it, and still your community, because who else is going to be at 8 p.m. on a Tuesday night?
1: Exactly,
0: no
1: that's
0: one else.
1: Right.
0: Not Kyle, not Jackie O.
1: Oh, no.
0: They don't work past 10 a.m., do they?
1: Exactly.
0: Despite what they tell you. Apparently, Kiss is sliding down the radio.
1: Yes, yes.
0: Do you know any? You got any inside goss on that one?
1: Oh, yeah, I was monitoring. So today's ratings day.
0: Yes.
1: Ratings come out in the five capital cities, Brisbane, Sydney, Melbourne, Adelaide, Perth, 8 times a year.
0: Yes.
1: This is the release of Survey 4 results.
0: Number four.
1: So midway through the year.
0: Yep.
1: And it shows that Kiss Breakfast, i.e. Kyle and Jackie O's old slot, has continued to slide every time since they've left.
0: Yep.
1: And they still are going through a bunch of fill-ins.
0: Yeah.
1: Allegedly, they've got a breakfast show for next year, but they're not announcing it. So,
0: okay.
1: It's
0: what's he doing?
1: Radio industry pundits are saying
0: apart from looking,
1: it hasn't hit the floor. As with what Kyle's doing,
0: yeah.
1: He settled the case for $12 million in cash, $3 million in contra deal to get ads for his new program on ARN stations. And starting in August. Yep, $3 million worth of
0: butt ton of ads, right?
1: Yep, that's right.
0: Like, it's not costing like $10,000 an ad, is it? Surely not.
1: No, surely not.
0: Yeah, so
1: not
0: let's say $1,000 for 30 seconds or something. Or let's say it's $5,000. That's a lot of advertising for the rest of that podcast, whatever it may be about.
1: That's what he's doing.
0: Just imagine what that podcast's going to. Imagine Kyle Sanderland's doing a podcast. Ah, you're a grub. Ah, you're grotty. Ah, this and that.
1: Yep.
0: Bum, boobs, and bogans, you know, that's all he's
1: And all other words that we cannot say.
0: And that's right, on community radio.
1: That's right.
0: Because we are the clean version of everything, aren't we?
1: That's right.
0: We're the lovely version. Sam Neill passed away yesterday.
1: Yes.
0: Out of the blue, completely out of the blue.
1: Yeah, no, exactly. That was the genuine thought amongst so many people.
0: Yeah. Driving home yesterday and like 3:30, they said, unfortunately, 3 hours ago, Sam Neill's family has posted on Instagram and saying that he's passed away. But he was cancer-free.
1: That's right,
0: So they haven't let known what he died of.
1: No.
0: But he was in hospital, so a little bit... There you go.
1: Mm.
0: So tributes are going out to him over the feeds of the socials.
1: Yeah.
0: There's there's caricatures of T-Rexes holding a little, a Cobra hat and a red bandana from Jurassic Park. And that famous scene where he gets Laura Dern's head and twists it around to see the dinosaur. And I forgot the other one that he made with Nicole Kidman was, I was trying to tell the kids about it the other night, Dead Calm. And have you seen that movie?
1: I have not.
0: It's actually a little bit scary. It's not scary. It's like suspenseful.
1: Oh, yeah.
0: It's a good one. Mm. It's got Nicole Kidman, Sam Neill. And do you remember Billy Zane? He was the tall, bald guy.
1: His name rings a bell.
0: Ages ago. I'm aging myself there. Please do not ever close play. Oh, I just saw a post-it note. Oh, my God. Okay.
1: I sometimes think about post-it notes in studios and wonder... Yeah. Are there actually good things? Because sometimes if there's a password on it and you read it out on air, it's a bit like, oh,
0: it's like a live
1: your
0: radio
1: sound,
0: lead.
1: Here it is, your password.
0: Your password is ABXY capital underscore, question mark, 1278.
1: Or the ones that say, please do not say blah on air.
0: That's it. You get the live air reads and then you get the ones that, please do not say this. Oh, well, it's too late. I've already said it. Why didn't you say that at the top of the page?
1: That's right.
0: That's like those cooking recipes that you get where... they tell you the ingredients, right? And then you're onto the third step and you've missed something because it's just assumes that you have cooking experience.
1: Yeah, that's
0: right.
1: And
0: you get to it and you go, hang on, where's the butter come out of that? What am I meant to do with the butter?
1: Yeah.
0: I'm meant to do the butter back here.
1: Yeah.
0: Hey, all right. Now I'm meant to add like some saffron yeasty, concoction that I've meant to prepare yesterday and stored it in the bloody fridge for 2 hours.
1: And that step three that says, meanwhile, do this. And it's like,
0: meanwhile
1: doesn't work the same way
0: that's
1: as you.
0: It. I've got to get to steps three and four to get to the meanwhile that I should have started at step
1: that's
0: one.
1: Right, because
0: here's a tip. Go and look at your bloody flat pack, basic standard, bog standard, Billy IKEA cabinet and figure out that. And once you get the steps 1 through to 4, that's how you rate a recipe.
1: That's right.
0: Am I wrong?
1: No, you're not
0: that's
1: wrong.
0: That's it. Step one, pull the pot out of the drawer. I'm not doing anything until it says it in the steps, you know? You know what I mean? And then I'm just going to buy the bastard. Anyways, that's it. But cakes are expensive. Look, $60 for a tiny little one. Who can afford that? Yep. No one.
1: No one.
0: Still tastes good, though, buy it. Mm. Oh, it's my birthday coming up.
1: Yes.
0: Yes, and yes. I got a pack of Tim Tams and I got some Lindt chocolate because apparently I like chocolate.
1: Of course I do.
0: And but do you know chocolate, Cadbury's chocolate, they're making it with palm oil now instead of, and mixing it with less cocoa, I think it is.
1: Oh.
0: Mixing it with palm oil, adding other fillers, so it's not going to be the Cadbury taste for much longer.
1: Mm, I thought we had a, you know, there was a general push in the environmentalist community about palm oil.
0: Yeah.
1: Daryl Lee went, you know, hard on the no palm oil sort of thing. So
0: I've been buying Daryl Lee.
1: Mm.
0: It tastes great, but it comes in blocks of like one bar. Yeah. And you got to pay $5 for it. Hey, Daryl Lee, here's a tip. Don't, it's not gold, mate.
1: No.
0: You know, I've got to eat it.
1: Yes.
0: But speaking of gold, there was, you know, the kids these days that get round and they chew their jaws for ages.
1: Oh, yes.
0: Trying to get like a look maxer.
1: Looks maxing.
0: Yeah, looks wankers. That's what they are. And anyways, so one of them, I don't know if it's BS or not, but one of them in the States injected gold into himself and died.
1: Mm.
0: Like, what are you possibly, like, and the nonsensical thing about it was they were posting saying how good they felt after injecting themselves with gold.
1: Yeah, no.
0: What do you, how can you feel good?
1: No, it's like, just.
0: That's it. Mm. We need iron, but not gold.
1: No, but, and also we don't need iron as in you go down to your iron filings and start eating, or you go to your stainless steel out the back and start munching into it.
0: I know.
1: Trace elements.
0: Very small. What you see in Marvel's X-Men or whatever it was, you know where like, what's the one with the magnet on his head? Magneto. That must be it because that makes sense, right? Yeah. Are we even on air? Studio One button's like popping off all the time here. Who knows? Mm. Text in if you can, 0405-905-905 to all my friends and family that are away. Make sure you text in so I know what's going on.
1: Don't worry, they're listening on the Community Radio Plus app, surely.
0: Surely they are. Or on the local, you know, I'm sure we make it all the way up to the North Coast.
1: Oh, yeah.
0: Yeah. So it's not like Magneto when he sucks out the iron out of that big fat security guard and, the, you know, and just... And I can't be like that. No, it can't be. That's that.
1: Yeah.
0: There's lots to talk about when we get back. There's a bit of a bad thing going on with, what do you call it? We don't really want you to... Anyways, stay tuned when we come back and we'll
1: find
0: we'll
1: out
0: fix
1: what
0: it
1: the
0: up.
1: Bad thing is yeah, after this.
0: That's the most terrible bloody, what do you call it?
1: Hook tease.
0: Yeah, I know. It's absolutely terrible. Anyways, this is Ed Sheeran, ICFI.

0: Well, that was not the song I thought it was going to be, let me tell you that. I normally expect a good driving song from, what's his name? I was about to say Elton John.
1: No, this is Ed Sheeran.
0: No, it's Ed Sheeran. Yeah, no. That was kind of put me in a mood to go to sleep.
1: Yeah.
0: So I've got to play some music in the background that pumps us up a little bit. It's from like 1970s, but still better than that crap that we just played.
1: Yeah. Oh, well, there was definitely a, what's it
0: bring
1: called?
0: Us down.
1: A church hymn.
0: Kumbaya. Oh my God, save us. Kevin from Nowhere, you bloody legend. You're sending us text in. Read the text, lads. Time. Hearing you loud and clear, gents. About you got time. You got back on air. Now I'm getting it. There you go. You missed the word time. About you got back on air. Anchor still on assignment. Yes, she is.
1: Yes,
0: good,
1: she
0: sir.
1: Is.
0: She's tending to the sick and the needy. This button's going off. Were you meant to be on air? Studio One button's just gone off. What the hell's going off here? The announcer button, the guest button. I'm not even sure if we're going to air anymore. I can hear myself better when I hit that button, but I can't hear it when it actually hit the on-air button.
1: Yeah.
0: Oh, dear, oh, dear. Kevin, if you could do us a favour and let us know if you were actually going off-air, on-air when we hit the on-air button. I tell you, we're pushing the BT button, which at home stands for bush turkey. Mm. Do you know if we say bush turkey at our home? What we did when our puppy was a young dog, we had a problem with bush turkeys.
1: Yeah.
0: So one day I ran down the backyard and chased the bush turkey like a moron, flapping my arms about like a big emu.
1: Yeah.
0: Right, trying to get rid of this bush turkey in the backyard, because you don't want a bush turkey in your backyard building one of those mounds, because they drag crap from the arse end of South Australia all the way up to your backyard and then make a mound that's like a metre and a half tall, four metres wide.
1: That's
0: guaranteed.
1: Yep.
0: Right? And they only have eggs like once a year. If I put something in a really big, I'm not going to put like one potato in a really big oven, right?
1: That's
0: I don't
1: right.
0: need it.
1: Yep.
0: Bush turkeys, on the other hand, putting in two eggs, building a pyramid.
1: That's right.
0: That's no. There's no point, bush turkey.
1: Yep. No pharaohs around.
0: That's... You're just an Anubis. You know what I mean? You're a bloody great big cat dog that doesn't move, you pain in the ass. Anyway, so one day I ran down the backyard and flapping my wings like a moron, pretending to be it. And it like, and it flew up. They can fly. They can fly to an extent.
1: That's right, yeah.
0: Like, it's like they get tired. But they can fly. They've got like a big ass on them. They're like a dump truck, like a cement truck, you know? Mm-hmm. Using a Hyundai Getz engine sort of thing. They can do it, but it takes them a long time.
1: Yep.
0: And then they branch hop.
1: Yes, they do.
0: They don't fly all the way straight up to where they need to go because they're too fat.
1: Mm.
0: So they branch hop from branch to branch to branch. Anyways, this one flew on top of the thing. Anyways, so to get rid of the bush turkeys, I continued to run down like a moron and shout out, bush turkey, you know?
1: Yeah.
0: And the dog being a puppy, like, cottoned on to what was going on.
1: Uh-huh.
0: So in the end, we would just have to say bush turkey. It didn't matter what the dog was doing, right? And if the dog's listening now, it's probably running out the backyard of where they're staying, right? And it's gone. We'd say bush turkey. The dog would be asleep, absolutely snoring. We'd say bush turkey. Boom, straight out the back it would go, like almost running into the glass door.
1: Uh-huh.
0: And then, you know, when you see the dogs on the socials and they're trying to get grip on a wooden floor, it's like that. They just can't get any grip.
1: Yep,
0: the paws aren't tracting. And straight down the back looking for a bush turkey. Solved our bush turkey problems.
1: Ah.
0: So
1: it's like a cattle dog, but for bush turkey.
0: Yeah, yeah, 100%. Everybody should teach their dog to run and chase after bush turkeys because they get away. It never caught one.
1: Yeah, of course.
0: You know, and our dog's really quick. It's like practically a greyhound, the little prick. And anyways, so it would never caught one. But we got to the point where it was, we'd say bush turkey or bush or turkey, and the dog would run out the back. So then we had to abbreviate it to BT.
1: BT.
0: Which we've got here as Bluetooth. And I hit the Bluetooth button and makes us...
1: That's right.
0: It gives me a lisp, apparently, the Bluetooth button. And it doesn't do anything. Takes the Studio One button off. Look at that. What's happening here? What kind of a show are we running here?
1: Yeah, that's right.
0: I'll tell you what. There you go. 36 minutes passed. Have you got...
1: I do, yeah.
0: Oh, well, that's good. But, so apparently Sydney radio ratings reveal Kisses on the Sly without Kyle and Jackie O. Jackie O, she's not settled yet, is she?
1: She's not settled, no.
0: Yeah, okay. All right, well...
1: Latest on her case is she's having to undergo a medical assessment by ARN. Well, because she's saying that she's got damages...
0: What?
1: She's claiming damages as a result of
0: what? Her hearing,
1: quote unquote, psychological injuries as
0: what?
1: A result of Mr. Sanderlands' conduct.
0: Oh mate, you can't say that when it suits you after 30 odd years or 20 years of him belittling her on air for that, like.
1: You sound like you've got the inner running for ARN's case outline.
0: Yeah, that's it. If you, why didn't you say something earlier? It's par for the course, you know. So you should have, you had the opportunity and you didn't. So you must have accepted it, right? No? Well, if you didn't, well, then why didn't you say something earlier? We would have really liked to help you earlier, but you didn't. Maybe the money was too much. Yeah, maybe a Vaucluse lifestyle over there in your Potts Piper. Potts Piper? What happened to them? My voice just then. Mm. Oh, anyways. Did you see that the ABC is being lambasted by the in the Jewish... No, the Royal Commission.
1: Yes.
0: By the...
1: The Royal Commission into Anti-Semitism and Social Cohesion.
0: Yeah, yeah. So did you see what the... is it the commissioner? Is that what you call Julian Siegel?
1: Anyways. Council assisting, I think.
0: Yeah, yeah. So she's the person that is going, like, presenting the case for the, what do you call it, anti-Semitism or whatever.
1: Yeah, yeah.
0: She is calling out the ABC and the SBS for reporting the what's going on in Israel and their actions towards Palestine in a negative light.
1: Mm-hmm.
0: So she's saying that the continued negative light that's presented by the ABC and SBS is concerning to members of the Jewish community that apparently are talking to her. So it's not the fact that... So that's what she's highlighting. Not the fact that Israel are shooting bombs and, you know, murdering thousands upon thousands of little kids and Palestinians all over the place. It's the way it's being reported. Not the report itself, the way it's being reported. How much does that cost? $100 million.
1: Mm-hmm.
0: We're wasting $100 million on this. What a load of malarkey, eh?
1: Mm.
0: Okay, it's just, it does my head in, the amount of money that's going to this Royal Commission and other crap ideas for the sake of this, defending the indefensible. Anyways, I'll move right on. The thing I was talking about before was, have you heard about this bloke who was a child daycare worker?
1: Yes, oh my God.
0: It is one of the worst cases of child abuse charges that's ever been laid.
1: That's right.
0: 329 charges this bloke is facing. He's been, right, so there's a couple of red flags here for me. He's been to, I think it's 65, what do you call it?
1: Early learning and childcare centres.
0: Yeah, but premises over the last 13 years. So if you were to look at someone's LinkedIn profile and they had 65 places of employment over the last 13 years, wouldn't you think something's going on? Like I would, you know, and it was like when I was looking at all the places, they're all over the Sydney's northwest.
1: One
0: of them happens to be where my kids have gone once or twice.
1: Mm-hmm.
0: And I'm like, imagine if they were there on the wrong day.
1: Mm. Yep.
0: This guy would have done his working with Children Check. This guy would have like presented well in interviews. This guy would have done all of those things. And here he is still like someone's got to know something.
1: Mm.
0: You know, you can't be hiding in plain sight for that long.
1: Mm.
0: What's happening there? Mm. 136 children over a 16-year period. What a despicable human.
1: Mm.
0: Despicable. How could you live with this? I don't understand. Hopefully the boy's in Long Bay or Parkley or Goulburn, wherever he's going, will sort him out. Because you don't need that kind of person. Yuck. Anyways, you get that, don't you?
1: Mm.
0: Well, you shouldn't know, should you? Oh, dear, oh, dear. Oh, my days. Anyways, after the next song, it's how do you deal with that?
1: No.
0: Like, you can't. What do you tell your kids? Then you have your conversation. Everyone, every parent, I think, has to have a conversation with their kids because of this scumbag.
1: Yeah.
0: You know, hey, and the ads that you see on TV that, you know, sort of get you to talk about, you know, sexual abuse towards kids, you think, okay, yep, we'll have this quick 30-second conversation on the couch and then we'll go and play, not thinking that it ever will come anywhere near. And lo and behold, 136 children. Bloody hell. Anyways, do you know what I need?
1: No, I don't.
0: I need it. Let's change it up. Let's get out of here. let's put that Ed Sheeran song behind us. I see fire. Oh, my God. I see a boring snooze fest Ed Sheeran. No wonder it didn't make his tours.
1: Mm.
0: Imagine finishing the set with that. Far out. Everyone would be asleep. You need
1: it wouldn't even be an encore.
0: Yeah.
1: It'd be like, it's like, nah, it's time to go. Thank you.
0: Oh, I see fire. Yeah, I see the exits. Oh, my days. Anyways, I Need a Dollar by Aloe Black on Your Sound, Your Community, Alive.
1: 90.5.

0: Crunch time.
1: You're as fake as your nose, lip and boob job.
2: Could you please take the time now to say goodbye?
3: Oh, my God, no!
4: It's the Squills Reality Bite.
5: Yes, it's that time of the evening where it's about quarter two and we get onto things that all matter, reality TV, with your reality TV guru. He's like the Richard Wilkins of Alive 90.5, this guy over here in front of me.
6: Thank you very much.
5: Hey, you like that?
6: Yes.
5: You don't have fake hair and you don't wear makeup.
6: That's true.
5: And your name's not Richard, but it is Brandon.
6: That's right.
5: Welcome.
6: Hey. Hello, hello.
5: Hey, you've been here the whole studio, for the whole show, rather.
6: That's right.
5: But you've taken on the persona now of Dickie Wilkins.
6: Yes.
5: Yes.
6: Yes.
5: So what, pray tell, Dickie, is happening in the world of Alive reality TV?
6: Well, first, there's a saying in politics, the haves and the have-nots. You might have heard of it before.
5: Yes, I have. I've always been the have-nots, though.
6: Right, okay. Yep. Well, I'm joining your team tonight because...
5: team have-nots.
6: Yes. Because last week, I thought Channel 9 had made me a have.
5: Oh, yes.
6: Because they announced Chateau DIY Australia.
5: What?
6: Had Chateau DIY Australia.
5: Yeah.
6: So the show where... Aussie expats are in France building or renovating chateau over there.
5: Yeah, right. Yeah, yeah, yeah.
6: Yeah, so they announced that the show had a premiere date being tonight
5: at
6: 8:30 on Multichannel 9 Life.
5: Yep.
6: But then last Wednesday, disaster struck.
5: What happened?
6: Channel 9 pulled Chateau DIY Australia from the schedule.
5: Yeah.
6: Why? No announcement, no reason.
5: Why?
6: And no rescheduled date.
5: But that
6: you and
5: been
6: I
5: great.
6: Asking the same question, why?
5: I would have watched that.
6: Yeah, I was thinking,
5: like
6: I would put
5: Grand
6: in
5: Grand Designs on steroids.
6: Exactly.
5: Grand Designs is a good show. Like they just needed a guy with a very soft English accent to come on and say, Bill and Tony and Colette have spent thousands of pounds more than they should have. You know, and I'm in. I'm hooked. It's gone over by more than 6 months, but here they are, still selecting windows. I love it. I love it. Can't get enough.
6: That's right.
5: It's like a train wreck. You know the cars that you see on the M7 when all the traffic is backed up and everybody's like rubbernecking?
6: Oh, yeah.
5: That's what Grand Designs
6: that's
5: is,
6: right.
5: And that's what Chateau DIY would have been.
6: Yep, that's right. Exactly.
5: It would have been the traffic jam on the M7 every afternoon I was watching. That would have been fantastic.
6: Yeah.
5: So why? No, no, no reason why.
6: No reason why, no.
5: Come on.
6: Yeah.
5: I'll tell you why, because they've gone over there thinking the same thing that everybody else does when they think, oh yeah, £300,000 for a chateau in France, happy days, I'm going to buy that. Then they get the first repair bill and it's like a bajillion dollars to replace some bespoke slate from Italy that came in the 1700s, you know, before Jesus was born. And there's one bloke in all of Europe that can make the slate, break the slate, install the slate, and he's $1,000 an hour.
6: Yep, that's right.
5: That's what would have happened.
6: Mm.
5: Yeah, who's the boss of Channel 9 these days?
6: Not sure. I actually saw his name earlier today and I've completely
5: he would
6: taken
5: have been
6: it
5: gone.
6: From my mind.
5: He wouldn't have done the Kerry Packer on, what was the Doug Mulray show?
6: Oh, yeah.
5: 30 years ago. Pulled it.
6: There you go.
5: What's James Packer? He would have been going, how much is it for slate?
6: Yeah.
5: Turn it up. And pulled it. That's it. DIY your chateau yourself, your bricks. Chateau off. Get the chateau out of here. I can just imagine, geez, he's put on some weight, that boy, hasn't he? He is about 130 kilos in the shade. Not joking you anymore. He's a big unit, but he's a billionaire, so he's happy.
6: Yep, that's right.
5: Why wouldn't you be? Mm. Apparently, one of the guys was telling us at work the other day, they were on a, what do you call them, harbour cruise.
6: Oh, yeah.
5: And they were at a restaurant down near, near Barangaroo, I think. Yeah, that's a busy sort of like spot, right?
6: Yeah.
5: Anyways, they were at the restaurant, they were ready to go on the harbour cruise, and it was the ferry wharf. So it was actually the ferry wharf were near, not one of the, the hired sort of the private moorings. And I guess you call him the harbour master or the ferry master came, you know, of the wharf came down and said, mate, you can't be here. And he goes, yeah, we're just going to sit here for a little while. This is the captain of the boat that was there.
6: Yep.
5: And just, well, you can't be here. We'll have to call the police. He goes, okay, call the police. And this all unfolded in front of them sort of thing. And what happened was, like about 10 minutes later, when he'd finished his, you know, seventh Angus Wagyu steak or whatever it was and his 19th Grange glass, down walks James Packer and gets onto this. It was James Packer's boat.
6: Right.
5: So he's just going to pay the fine. Like, imagine being in the position where you can pay a fine and do whatever you want, knowing that you're just going to pay a fine, but it doesn't really matter because to him it's like buying a croissant for us. For you and me, it's a muffin.
6: Yep.
5: Any sort of fine for James Packer is like us buying a muffin.
6: That's right, yep.
5: How good would that be? Mm. Or that's what you get with the Clark Kent sort of thing. Do I do it because I can, or shouldn't I do it, you know? I don't know why I said Clark Kent, then I've got Smallville on the brain because the bloody kids have been binge-watching it for the last 2 weeks while they've been on holidays. Oh, my God, if I see another Clark Kent episode, far out. Great show. Oh, there's only so much I can take. Kids, love you, love it, but oh dear. Anyways. What else you got there? Chateau Brion.
6: Yes. Well, no more Chateau. Now to everything but Chateau.
5: Yep.
6: I.e. no houses in sight.
5: Yes.
6: I'm going to quickly do a preview of what's to come.
5: Oh.
6: Next exciting thing.
5: Oh,
6: Alone Australia premieres tomorrow
5: that
6: night.
5: That looks bananas.
6: Yes.
5: How good is the house that the guy has built? He's got one tarp and you don't think of it, but as soon as you get out there and you see all these people chopping down mammoth trees to try and make small huts, old mate's just made it with like 2-inch sort of, you know, 5 centimetres.
6: Yep.
5: Here's my construction brain coming out. 5 centimetre twigs.
6: Mm-hmm.
5: And he's made it in like a couple of days and it looks fantastic.
6: Yep.
5: It looks great.
6: Mm-hmm.
5: Why didn't anybody else think of that? I don't understand.
6: Hmm.
5: So good. But that looks intense.
6: Yes.
5: Alaska this time, right?
6: No, not Alaska. Oh. Finland.
5: Finland. Yeah, Finland. Oh, what a shame they're out of the World Cup. They could have gone.
6: Yeah.
5: Oh, dear. Finland.
6: Yeah.
5: Far out.
6: Mm.
5: I'm going to have to Google, one, where Finland is.
6: Mm-hmm.
5: Two, what have they got? I've seen them. They don't have bears, do they?
6: I don't think so.
5: I thought it was in Alaska. Wasn't it going to be in Alaska?
6: No, it was always going to be in the Arctic. I think you've got the wrong type of Arctic.
5: Right. There you go. Okay. What have they got in Finland? Have they got cougars, like in Alaska? They don't have bears. Maybe they have bears.
6: Oh, I can't.
5: I'm not sure. So, okay, it's just a bleeding cold that's going to get you in Finland.
6: Yeah.
5: Good Lord. The Finns. Crazy. Right?
6: Yep.
5: I've seen the shows of Vikings. Mm. Craziness.
6: Yep.
5: So, bleeding cold, bit of fish, no bears, some moose, some deer. Sounds like an okay gig, really.
6: Mm.
5: It's not like in America where they have those brown bears, black bears, following the people.
6: Yeah.
5: Right?
6: Well, it's just going to be that hypothermia that's going to get them. And I think it's the classic thing that you see with all these ones. You know, people drink water and then they realize later, oh, no, that water's not clean.
5: Do you remember the one where the guy was from the army? And he thought sifting water through moss would make it drinkable. So and it was briny water. So it had the salt in it from the ocean,
6: right?
5: And it had come up the stream. So he didn't take it from up the stream heading down. He took it from down the stream heading up where the briny water was coming from the ocean.
6: Yep.
5: And I'm just going, okay, look, I'll give it to you. As you're saying this, it kind of makes sense. But I didn't know that moss does bugger all when it comes to filtering salt out of water.
6: How much salt can the plant really take up, you know?
5: If the plant keels over and turns brown, probably a good indication that you're also going to turn brown.
6: Right.
5: The guy was sick within a couple of hours.
6: Mm.
5: I'm just going, mate, you are a douchebag.
6: Mm.
5: Like, if you don't understand that, something's going on.
6: Yeah.
5: Well, honestly. Yeah. Anyways, hilarious. Mm. Some of them make them dumbass decisions.
6: Oh, yes, they
5: really
6: do.
5: Should have given somebody else a bloody crack at it because you're a dumbass.
6: Mm-hmm.
5: And what else you got, brother?
6: And anyway, in a wrap-up of what is next to come, Channel 7, Farmer Wants a Wife wraps up this Sunday.
5: Oh, this Sunday?
6: Yes.
5: They're already down to that. What happened to that crazy one who was obviously just a full lovo in love with herself? Did she make it through to the end?
6: I don't think she did.
5: Oh, good. You don't want to see, it's funny how you can see the evil characters, but because she's absolutely smoking gorgeous, the farmers can't see that because they probably haven't seen a female, you know, on anywhere near their farm until the start of the series. That's, and then they've got 30 women running down the driveway in boots and long sunflowery dresses going, oh, I want to marry you. And he's gone, oh, my days, that be days. Where's the hay? Where are the cattle? And, oh, dear, we've got to shear some sheep. This is too much. And it was good that they portrayed her the way she was.
6: Mm.
5: You're jealous of me because I'm so good looking.
6: check yourself.
5: Yeah, like if you're saying that, you really need to have a long, hard look at yourself in the mirror. Mm. Not too long, because that would just prove our point.
6: Yeah, yeah, that's right. That's right. Yeah. Vanity right there.
5: Yeah, that's it.
6: So, yeah, next week I'll have the recap of what exactly went down for Farm Wants a Wife.
5: Yes.
6: Channel 9, The Block has been given a premiere date Sunday, the 2nd of August.
5: Which peninsula is that on?
6: Mornington.
5: Ah, I knew it'd have to be in Victoria. It's not going to be on the Insular Peninsula as the northern beaches, is it? Absolutely not.
6: I don't think they've ever come back to New South Wales after they did that Bondi series.
5: Oh, my days. What a terrible thing.
6: And finally, on Channel 10, The Traitors will premiere Tuesday, the 4th of August.
5: Oh, yeah. What do we think of, what's her name?
6: Gretel.
5: Yeah. Can she get a haircut? Like, honestly.
6: I think that's part of the character that she's trying to play. Because she's the host, but she's also keeper of the Traitor's Manor.
5: Oh.
6: In terms of...
5: Is she meant to look like a little bit scary?
6: I think there's sort of a mysterious...
5: It looks like a little bit cross between Cruella de Vil and...
6: I think that's exactly the look that they want to give
5: her. Adam's family father. Mm. Yeah. You know, it's like, oh, mate, that suit, pinstripe suits, honestly, they went out with the Adam's family. Mm.
6: But
5: come
6: also...
5: On, picky blinders
6: in terms
5: there.
6: Of... There's, like, you know Sherlock Holmes' butler?
5: Hey?
6: Sherlock Holmes' butler.
5: No. Who's that?
6: The assistant for that Sherlock Holmes has.
5: Watson.
6: Watson, I think.
5: Oh, right. Yes,
6: he dresses in those sort of older style things. I think that's sort of the look they want to go for.
5: Ah, right. I had no idea where you're going with that. Yeah. Thank you for saving me. Yeah.
6: Very you're welcome.
5: Right. So you reckon she's a butler? No.
6: No, not a butler, but playing that sort of, you know, housekeeper role.
5: I'm picking up what you're putting down. Mm. Right. Gotcha. Yeah, okay. There's some characters in there.
6: Oh, yes,
5: and
6: there
5: there's some,
6: be.
5: Like, wannabes as well. Remember that bird Kira from the first Bachelor? Apparently.
6: Oh, yeah.
5: The one with a very strong jawline, practically Roger Ramjet.
6: Mm-hmm. She must have been doing some looks, Maxie.
5: Oh, mate, if she hasn't injected gold into her jawbones, I'm not sure what's going on. And she, do you know what she identifies as? The original villain in The Bachelor. If that's your claim to fame, dude, get over it. Mm. When was the first Bachelor aired? Like 15, 20 years ago?
6: Mm, that's right.
5: So not
6: notching
5: only
6: up
5: are
6: that
5: you,
6: now, 2011,
5: only,
6: 2012.
5: Yeah, like not that. Only did you not make it back then, mm-hmm. right? You're not making it back now. Like, not making it that's now, right? Because you're just referring this back to the stuff that you,
6: right.
5: you didn't make it. Mm-hmm. You're self-perpetuating this,
6: that's right.
5: not making it.
6: Mm. Reliving the heyday.
5: Oh, my days, yeah. What else we got, brother?
6: That's pretty much it.
5: Oh, that's it. Well, look, I'm good. Are you good?
6: I'm good.
5: Well, we might get out of here with a bit of Hilltop Hoods, and we'll try and fix up all the things that went wrong with the panel in between now and next week. But until then, this is Hilltop Hoods. I'm good. You good?
6: Yes, and happy birthday for Thursday.
5: Yes, thank you very much. If you want to send presents to the studio, that's we're in the Cumberland, I don't know.
6: Borkham Heights Estate.
5: Borkham Heights Estate, Alive 90.5, Care of 90.5. Just send it through to myself. You've got a birthday soon, don't you?
6: Today.
5: Hey! Hey! What did you say, you bastard? Oh, you cheeky bastard. Oh, dear, oh, dear. All right, everybody. Take care. See you later.
6: Bye.

dressed in a mask and gloves, but it's not a sex thing. Well, I guess it's a bit of a sex thing. On Pornhub, pandemic is trending. This really isn't normal. Feeling pretty mortal. Thought all my feelings, the problems were awful. Now I'm nearly total. Thinking about them. Drowning in the worry. I really need a snorkel. I'ma still stay home, though.

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3: I'm Mark Dransfield. The cut to the fuel excise could be extended as oil prices rise amid threats of tolls on the Strait of Hormuz. Donald Trump wants to tax all ships that use the key trade route, claiming the US is providing protection for free. Federal Minister Mark Butler says the Commonwealth will consider all options to drive down petrol prices.
4: This conflict, this war can't end soon enough. Obviously for innocents who are caught up in it in the region, but also for the broader global economy. Of course, we continue to monitor this situation. And if we have to make decisions in the interests of households, we'd obviously look at that at the appropriate time.
3: Police believe they've charged the man who coordinated the kidnapping and murder of a Sydney grandfather. 85-year-old Chris Bagsarian was snatched from his home in a case of mistaken identity. His body was found 11 days later. Seven people are already before the courts and police have now charged another four. Detective Superintendent Andrew Marks says officers are working to track down more suspects.
5: What I can say is that it is an organised crime network. I'm not going to go into specifics of where they're located or who they are, other than to say that we are investigating that link and we are continuing to investigate that those that are responsible.
3: Mobile phone use behind the wheel has been directly linked to the death of a cyclist in South Australia. The district court has heard that Shannon Turner used his mobile 55 times while driving in the lead up to hitting and killing John Dennis at Port Pirie South in October 2023. Turner's been remanded on continuing bail. He'll be sentenced later this month. Tasmania police are investigating a serious armed robbery at an East Coast property where a man was left with serious injuries, his firearms and car were stolen, and his home was destroyed by a deliberately lit fire. The 76-year-old man, injured during the incident at Coles Bay on Saturday, remains in the Royal Hobart Hospital in a stable condition. Police are seeking information on the incident. The latest data shows a slight improvement in the number of available rental properties across the country. The national residential vacancy rate climbed to 1.3%, which experts warn is still extremely tight. SQM Research Managing Director Louis Christopher says some markets are even tighter.
6: The highest rental vacancy rate we're recording is actually in the Canberra market, where rental vacancies are running at 1.7%. And the tightest market, which is extraordinarily tight right now, is Darwin, where we're only recording 0.3%.
3: Air health news and a new study shows sleeping patterns can directly influence our eating habits and subsequent health risks. Research from Griffith University shows people who stay up late consume more high-fat, high-energy foods compared to early risers. And Professor Roseanne Kruger says while both groups ate similar amounts, a person's metabolic rate is typically slower in the evenings.
7: When we eat food early in the morning, our insulin and hormones and metabolism work are more at work at that time. But when we are at rest in the night, our internal metabolism also goes into rest, and therefore we don't process the food as well.
3: This is Air News. Geelong is yet to rule out injured pair Tanner Bruin and Jack Henry for Thursday night's clash with St Kilda. Bruin suffered a neck injury while Henry injured his throat in the loss to the Giants. Coach Chris Scott says they'll make the call later in the week.
8: We've still got a fair way to go, and my policy generally is to give everyone a bit of space with these things until we're ready to give a more accurate position on availability.
3: NRL and a massive blow for the Storm's hopes of qualifying for the finals. Cameron Munster has been sidelined for 6 weeks with a knee injury. Tyron Wishart is expected to replace Munster in the 5/8 position and partner Jerome Hughes in the halves. And the Wallabies are under pressure to end a 6-match losing streak in Saturday's Nations Championship Test against Italy in Perth. Australia's blown half-time leads against Ireland and France to open the competition. Wallabies legend Matt Burke says they need to be more ruthless.
9: It's so frustrating, sitting there and rather than, are we going to hang on, they need to have some kind of ability to up the ante and, push it into the ground when they've got the opposition down and out.
3: Wallabies playmaker Ben Donaldson is on track to return from injury. Australian Independent Radio News.

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2: I'm Mark Dransfield. Australians have made more than 2,000 complaints about sexual extortion online over a period of 6 months. Young men aged 18 to 24 were the most common victims. Communications Minister Annika Wells says tech companies must address the issue.
3: This is some of the most heinous content and conduct that we see online. And yet, the report has found that big tech is simply not doing enough. They have the tools, they have the resources, and yet they are choosing not to use them with full effect.
2: Fuel market analysts say despite the single biggest spike in oil prices since 2020, the local petrol cost may only see a moderate rise. More from Jefferson Shaw.
4: Oil prices have surged more than 10% following heightened tensions in the Middle East and suggestions of a US toll on shipping in the Strait of Hormuz. NRMA spokesperson Peter Curry says our regional benchmark price for diesel has increased by $7 a barrel and unleaded by nearly $2. He says while markets have reacted, retail prices have so far remained relatively stable.
5: Certainly we've seen a fair bit of restraint domestically.
4: However, Mr. Curry says sustained high oil prices could see prices rise at the Bowser. Jefferson Shaw, Sydney.
2: A 45-year-old man has appeared in Parramatta Court, accused of murdering an elderly man in Sydney's southwest. A 74-year-old was found critically hurt in Yennora on Saturday and later died in hospital. Fairfield Police Commander Superintendent Craig Middleton says the victim was a beloved member of the community.
6: This is a real tragedy for the family involved. A 74-year-old elderly male, an upstanding member of the community, going about his morning daily walk. He's a husband and a father to six children, and at the moment they're dealing with an enormous amount of grief, and our condolences go out to that family.
2: And Victoria police have arrested an alleged high-ranking crime figure accused of ordering kidnappings, home invasions and firebombings across Melbourne. The 20-year-old Essendon man is accused of using encrypted apps to task offenders with violent crimes on behalf of an offshore crime boss. In the US, a man's been killed while driving away from immigration agents. Officials say the agent opened fire at the fleeing car due to public safety concerns. It's the second shooting by ICE this week. In Air Medical News, a first aid organisation is launching a pocket-sized tool to help those suffering cardiac arrest. St John Ambulance spokesman Brendan Maher says the pocket defibrillator is about the size of a soft drink can and could help save lives.
7: When it comes to cardiac arrest, survival chances decrease by around 10% for every minute that passes without receiving CPR and defibrillation.
2: And Australia's largest pension funds are failing to meet basic customer service standards. A survey's found a quarter of prospective Superfund customers were told to go online to find basic details when they called for information. Super Consumers Chief Executive Xavier O'Halloran says a number of issues have been identified.
8: Calls not getting through in the majority of cases. The biggest super fund in Australia is Australian Super. We're talking a lack of empathy and support for people who are struggling and trying to get their money out of their superannuation fund.
2: Finally, to the Australian share market, the All Ords closed down 1.7 points at 90.01. One Australian dollar is buying around 69.5 US cents. This is Air News. Geelong is yet to rule out injured pair Tanner Bruin and Jack Henry for Thursday night's clash with St Kilda. Bruin suffered a neck injury while Henry injured his throat in the loss to the Giants. Coach Chris Scott says they'll make the call later in the week.
9: We've still got a fair way to go, and my policy generally is to give everyone a bit of space with these things until we're ready to give a more accurate position on availability.
2: NRL and a massive blow for the Storm's hopes of qualifying for the finals. Cameron Munster has been sidelined for 6 weeks with a knee injury. Tyron Wishart is expected to replace Munster in the 5/8 position and partner Jerome Hughes in the halves. And the Wallabies are under pressure to end a 6-match losing streak in Saturday's Nations Championship Test against Italy in Perth. Australia's blown half-time leads against Ireland and France to open the competition. Wallabies legend Matt Burke says they need to be more ruthless.
10: It's so frustrating, sitting there and rather than, are we going to hang on, they need to have some kind of ability to up the ante and, push it into the ground when they've got the opposition down and out.
2: Wallabies playmaker Ben Donaldson is on track to return from injury. Australian Independent Radio News.

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5: I'm Mark Dransfield. Australians have made more than 2,000 complaints about sexual extortion online over a period of 6 months. Young men aged 18 to 24 were the most common victims. Communications Minister Annika Wells says tech companies must address the issue.
6: This is some of the most heinous content and conduct that we see online. And yet, the report has found that big tech is simply not doing enough. They have the tools, they have the resources, and yet they are choosing not to use them with full effect.
5: Fuel market analysts say despite the single biggest spike in oil prices since 2020, the local petrol cost may only see a moderate rise. More from Jefferson Shaw.
7: Oil prices have surged more than 10% following heightened tensions in the Middle East and suggestions of a US toll on shipping in the Strait of Hormuz. NRMA spokesperson Peter Curry says our regional benchmark price for diesel has increased by $7 a barrel and unleaded by nearly $2. He says while markets have reacted, retail prices have so far remained relatively stable.
8: Certainly we've seen a fair bit of restraint domestically.
7: However, Mr. Curry says sustained high oil prices could see prices rise at the Bowser. Jefferson Shaw, Sydney.
5: A 45-year-old man has appeared in Parramatta Court accused of murdering an elderly man in Sydney's southwest. A 74-year-old was found critically hurt in Yennora on Saturday and later died in hospital. Fairfield Police Commander Superintendent Craig Middleton says the victim was a beloved member of the community.
9: This is a real tragedy for the family involved. A 74-year-old elderly male, an upstanding member of the community, going about his morning daily walk. He's a husband and a father to six children, and at the moment they're dealing with an enormous amount of grief, and our condolences go out to that family.
5: And Victoria Police have arrested an alleged high-ranking crime figure accused of ordering kidnappings, home invasions and firebombings across Melbourne. The 20-year-old Essendon man is accused of using encrypted apps to task offenders with violent crimes on behalf of an offshore crime boss. In the US, a man's been killed while driving away from immigration agents. Officials say the agent opened fire at the fleeing car due to public safety concerns. It's the second shooting by ICE this week. In air medical news, a first aid organisation is launching a pocket-sized tool to help those suffering cardiac arrest. St John Ambulance spokesman Brendan Maher says the pocket defibrillator is about the size of a soft drink can and could help save lives.
10: When it comes to cardiac arrest, survival chances decrease by around 10% for every minute that passes without receiving CPR and defibrillation.
5: And Australia's largest pension funds are failing to meet basic customer service standards. A survey's found a quarter of prospective Superfund customers were told to go online to find basic details when they called for information. Super Consumers Chief Executive Xavier O'Halloran says a number of issues have been identified.
11: Calls not getting through in the majority of cases. The biggest super fund in Australia is Australian Super. We're talking a lack of empathy and support for people who are struggling and trying to get their money out of their superannuation fund.
5: Finally, to the Australian share market, the All Ords closed down 1.7 points at 90.01. One Australian dollar is buying around 69.5 US cents. This is AIR News. Geelong is yet to rule out injured pair Tanner Bruin and Jack Henry for Thursday night's clash with St Kilda. Bruin suffered a neck injury while Henry injured his throat in the loss to the Giants. Coach Chris Scott says they'll make the call later in the week.
12: We've still got a fair way to go, and my policy generally is to give everyone a bit of space with these things until we're ready to give a more accurate position on availability.
5: NRL, and a massive blow for the Storm's hopes of qualifying for the finals. Cameron Munster has been sidelined for 6 weeks with a knee injury. Tyron Wishart is expected to replace Munster in the 5/8 position and partner Jerome Hughes in the halves. And the Wallabies are under pressure to end a 6-match losing streak in Saturday's Nations Championship Test against Italy in Perth. Australia's blown half-time leads against Ireland and France to open the competition. Wallabies legend Matt Burke says they need to be more ruthless.
13: It's so frustrating, sitting there, and rather than, are we going to hang on, they need to have some kind of ability to up the ante and, push it into the ground when they've got the opposition down and out.
5: Wallabies playmaker Ben Donaldson is on track to return from injury. Australian Independent Radio News.

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2: I'm Mark Dransfield. The cut to the fuel excise could be extended as oil prices rise amid threats of tolls on the Strait of Hormuz. Donald Trump wants to tax all ships that use the key trade route, claiming the US is providing protection for free. Federal Minister Mark Butler says the Commonwealth will consider all options to drive down petrol prices.
3: This conflict, this war can't end soon enough. Obviously for innocents who are caught up in it in the region, but also for the broader global economy. Of course, we continue to monitor this situation. And if we have to make decisions in the interests of households, we'd obviously look at that at the appropriate time.
2: Police believe they've charged the man who coordinated the kidnapping and murder of a Sydney grandfather. 85-year-old Chris Bagsarian was snatched from his home in a case of mistaken identity. His body was found 11 days later. Seven people are already before the courts and police have now charged another four. Detective Superintendent Andrew Marks says officers are working to track down more suspects.
4: What I can say is that it is an organised crime network. I'm not going to go into specifics of where they're located or who they are, other than to say that we are investigating that link and we are continuing to investigate that those that are responsible.
2: Mobile phone use behind the wheel has been directly linked to the death of a cyclist in South Australia. The district court has heard that Shannon Turner used his mobile 55 times while driving in the lead up to hitting and killing John Dennis at Port Pirie South in October 2023. Turner's been remanded on continuing bail. He'll be sentenced later this month. Tasmania police are investigating a serious armed robbery at an East Coast property where a man was left with serious injuries, his firearms and car were stolen, and his home was destroyed by a deliberately lit fire. The 76-year-old man, injured during the incident at Coles Bay on Saturday, remains in the Royal Hobart Hospital in a stable condition. Police are seeking information on the incident. The latest data shows a slight improvement in the number of available rental properties across the country. The national residential vacancy rate climbed to 1.3%, which experts warn is still extremely tight. SQM Research Managing Director Louis Christopher says some markets are even tighter.
5: The highest rental vacancy rate we're recording is actually in the Canberra market, where rental vacancies are running at 1.7%. And the tightest market, which is extraordinarily tight right now, is Darwin, where we're only recording 0.38%.
2: Air health news and a new study shows sleeping patterns can directly influence our eating habits and subsequent health risks. Research from Griffith University shows people who stay up late consume more high-fat, high-energy foods compared to early risers. And Professor Roseanne Kruger says while both groups ate similar amounts, a person's metabolic rate is typically slower in the evenings.
6: When we eat food early in the morning, our insulin and hormones and metabolism work are more at work at that time. But when we are at rest in the night, our internal metabolism also goes into rest, and therefore we don't process the food as well.
2: This is Air News. Geelong is yet to rule out injured pair Tanner Bruin and Jack Henry for Thursday night's clash with St Kilda. Bruin suffered a neck injury while Henry injured his throat in the loss to the Giants. Coach Chris Scott says they'll make the call later in the week.
7: We've still got a fair way to go, and my policy generally is to give everyone a bit of space with these things until we're ready to give a more accurate position on availability.
2: NRL and a massive blow for the Storm's hopes of qualifying for the finals. Cameron Munster has been sidelined for 6 weeks with a knee injury. Tyron Wishart is expected to replace Munster in the 5/8 position and partner Jerome Hughes in the halves. And the Wallabies are under pressure to end a six-match losing streak in Saturday's Nations Championship test against Italy in Perth. Australia's blown half-time leads against Ireland and France to open the competition. Wallabies legend Matt Burke says they need to be more ruthless.
8: It's so frustrating, sitting there and rather than, are we going to hang on, they need to have some kind of ability to up the ante and, push it into the ground when they've got the opposition down and out.
2: Wallabies playmaker Ben Donaldson is on track to return from injury. Australian Independent Radio News.

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2: I'm Mark Dransfield. The cut to the fuel excise could be extended as oil prices rise amid threats of tolls on the Strait of Hormuz. Donald Trump wants to tax all ships that use the key trade route, claiming the US is providing protection for free. Federal Minister Mark Butler says the Commonwealth will consider all options to drive down petrol prices.
3: This conflict, this war can't end soon enough. Obviously for innocents who are caught up in it in the region, but also for the broader global economy. Of course, we continue to monitor this situation.
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2: I'm Mark Dransfield. The cut to the fuel excise could be extended as oil prices rise amid threats of tolls on the Strait of Hormuz. Donald Trump wants to tax all ships that use the key trade route, claiming the US is providing protection for free. Federal Minister Mark Butler says the Commonwealth will consider all options to drive down petrol prices.
3: This conflict, this war can't end soon enough. Obviously for innocents who are caught up in it in the region, but also for the broader global economy. Of course, we continue to monitor this situation. And if we have to make decisions in the interests of households, we'd obviously look at that at the appropriate time.
2: Police believe they've charged the man who coordinated the kidnapping and murder of a Sydney grandfather. 85-year-old Chris Bagsarian was snatched from his home in a case of mistaken identity. His body was found 11 days later. Seven people are already before the courts and police have now charged another four. Detective Superintendent Andrew Marks says officers are working to track down more suspects.
4: What I can say is that it is an organised crime network. I'm not going to go into specifics of where they're located or who they are, other than to say that we are investigating that link and we are continuing to investigate that those that are responsible.
2: Mobile phone use behind the wheel has been directly linked to the death of a cyclist in South Australia. The district court has heard that Shannon Turner used his mobile 55 times while driving in the lead up to hitting and killing John Dennis at Port Pirie South in October 2023. Turner's been remanded on continuing bail. He'll be sentenced later this month. Tasmania police are investigating a serious armed robbery at an East Coast property where a man was left with serious injuries, his firearms and car was stolen, and his home was destroyed by a deliberately lit fire. The 76-year-old man, injured during the incident at Coles Bay on Saturday, remains in the Royal Hobart Hospital in a stable condition. Police are seeking information on the incident. The latest data shows a slight improvement in the number of available rental properties across the country. The national residential vacancy rate climbed to 1.3%, which experts warn is still extremely tight. SQM Research Managing Director Louis Christopher says some markets are even tighter.
5: The highest rental vacancy rate we're recording is actually in the Canberra market, where rental vacancies are running at 1.7%. And the tightest market, which is extraordinarily tight right now, is Darwin, where we're only recording 0.3%.
2: Air health news and a new study shows sleeping patterns can directly influence our eating habits and subsequent health risks. Research from Griffith University shows people who stay up late consume more high-fat, high-energy foods compared to early risers. And Professor Roseanne Kruger says while both groups ate similar amounts, a person's metabolic rate is typically slower in the evenings.
6: When we eat food early in the morning, our insulin and hormones and metabolism work are more at work at that time. But when we are at rest in the night, our internal metabolism also goes into rest, and therefore we don't process the food as well.
2: This is Air News. Geelong is yet to rule out injured pair Tanner Bruin and Jack Henry for Thursday night's clash with St Kilda. Bruin suffered a neck injury while Henry injured his throat in the loss to the Giants. Coach Chris Scott says they'll make the call later in the week.
7: We've still got a fair way to go, and my policy generally is to give everyone a bit of space with these things until we're ready to give a more accurate position on availability.
2: NRL and a massive blow for the Storm's hopes of qualifying for the finals. Cameron Munster has been sidelined for 6 weeks with a knee injury. Tyron Wishart is expected to replace Munster in the 5/8 position and partner Jerome Hughes in the halves. And the Wallabies are under pressure to end a 6-match losing streak in Saturday's Nations Championship Test against Italy in Perth. Australia's blown half-time leads against Ireland and France to open the competition. Wallabies legend Matt Burke says they need to be more ruthless.
8: It's so frustrating, sitting there and rather than, are we going to hang on, they need to have some kind of ability to up the ante and, push it into the ground when they've got the opposition down and out.
2: Wallabies playmaker Ben Donaldson is on track to return from injury. Australian Independent Radio News.

So this is what they did. They carried her downstream from their fishing. Between two smooth rocks, they gently wedged her. After all, it was late. They'd come a long way, the girl would keep. She was going nowhere. They stayed out there fishing for 2 days. They reported it on Sunday when they came back down.

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1: 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That's 02 8111 8121. 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
1: Hello?
0: Hello, who's this?
1: Oh, it's me, babe. It's your cousin, babe.
0: Who?
1: Butsu.
0: Oh, you? Oh, cheer, cheer, cuz.
1: Yeah, how you, babe?
0: Yeah, I'm good, cuz.
1: Oh, on the SD, babe. Remember us, babe?
0: Oh, yeah, bro.
1: We're your cousins, man.
0: Yeah, I know, bro. I know.
1: How are you, babe?
0: I'm fabulous, bro. How are you, cuz?
1: Oh, not too bad, eh? Oh, we're digging their last album, babe. It was fat. Yeah, well, it took a polysaturated. Yeah, bro, that album was mean.
0: Oh, thanks for buying it, cuz.
1: Oh, we didn't buy it, eh? We actually stole it from you.
0: Oh, babe, yeah, awesome, bro. Fine, bro. Hey, yeah, bro. How'd you get a hold of us?
1: Yeah, oh, you should get us on your album.
0: Answer the question. Hey, oh, I got to talk to the boys, bro.
1: Yeah?
0: Yeah.
1: Oh, come on, man, we're family, we're cousins.
0: Yeah, I know, bro. Bro, I'm real busy at the moment,
1: eh? The boys, bro, we're family, bro.
0: Cuz.
1: What room are you in,
0: bro? Oh, don't worry, bro, I'll catch up with you later.
1: Oh, sweet as well, after reception, bro. We're downstairs to a party in your room. Mean, see you soon.
0: Yeah.

0: Something's changed with Mum lately. You're not sure what to do. She wants to stay home. 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That's 02-811-8121. 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
1: Good morning, I'm Lee Harrison. The US president is abandoning a plan to toll use of the Strait of Hormuz, saying a better solution has been found. Donald Trump yesterday said he'd be imposing a 20% fee on all cargo vessels using the key shipping lane to help cover the cost of the US protecting the area. He said since floating the proposal, Gulf state leaders have reached out to him with an alternative.
2: They said, we'd love to do it a different way. We'd love to invest in the United States with billions and billions of dollars and continue our record-setting, because there's never been a time like this for the United States.
1: The New South Wales Police Commissioner says processes have been changed and talks are ongoing around information sharing between agencies in the wake of the Bondi Beach terror attack. It's been revealed the New South Wales Crime Commission chief urged the state government to lobby for a federal royal commission, arguing information sharing needed to be investigated. Mal Lanyon says he's held a number of formal and informal meetings in recent months.
3: It is a complex situation, but there is information held in a number of different databases, be it Commonwealth, be it state. The role of ourselves and the Commonwealth is to make sure we unpick any of those barriers to make sure the information's available.
1: The Prime Minister will unveil a national framework to bring together the government's response to artificial intelligence. The proposal comes amid concerns about copyright issues, jobs and data centres. The government's use of the advanced technology will be managed from the newly established Office of AI. Senior lecturer at the ANU School of Cybernetics, Jessamy Perriam, says it's a significant move, but more details needed.
4: Yes, it's a whole of government approach, but who gets the final say still, and what priorities will be kind of held above others?
1: A sick northern giant petrel recovered from a beach on Queensland's Sunshine Coast has tested negative to H5 bird flu. A total of 13 cases have so far been confirmed in Australia, in WA, South Australia and New South Wales. Biosecurity expert Associate Professor Richard Bradhurst says for now there's no evidence of spread within Australia, but authorities are on alert.
5: The current season of birds coming up from the southern oceans is now. So from May to August, but from August to November, we'll have the flyways active coming down from Asia. So that'll be another period where we'll keep our eyes open.
1: And the fossil remains of a Tyrannosaurus rex have been sold at auction in New York for just over $50 million, a new record. The 67-million-year-old dinosaur is one of the biggest and most complete ever discovered. The BBC's Esme Stallard reports.
6: It was initially valued at $30 million, but Gus, as the T-Rex has been affectionately named, went for much more after a bidding battle that lasted over 10 minutes. Cassandra Hatton, worldwide head of natural history at Sotheby's, said the price reflected the time to excavate and reconstruct the specimen and its quality. Standing at 12.5 feet tall and with more than 60% of the bones recovered, it is one of the most complete specimens of its kind.
1: This is Air News. Spain has booked its place in the FIFA World Cup final with a 2-0 win over France in Dallas, Texas. Mikel Oyarzabal opening the scoring with the first half penalty before Pauro Pedro doubled the advantage in the second half.
7: A spectacular Spanish display. Spain! Spain, the European champions!
1: In the AFL, young key forward Jed Walter says he's ready to keep improving at the Suns after extending his Gold Coast contract until the end of 2029. Walter turned down interest from Victorian rivals to stay with his hometown club.
8: And I think staying around with my family and my friends, obviously. I've had a pretty good year this year and I've definitely built from over my first couple of years, so just looking to keep building. We're building something special up here, so I can't wait to be a part of it.
1: NRL chief executive Andrew Abdo has begun his final day in charge at Rugby League Central. Mr. Abdo will take up the role of boss of Tennis Australia, with Peter Volandis to act as interim executive chairman. And the International Cricket Council is considering expanding the World Test Championship to include semi-finals. It's also working through plans to include Afghanistan, Ireland and Zimbabwe in the standings. Australian Independent, Radio News.
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10: A very good morning to you, and it's going to be a great day driving into the going to work. Actually, it's not even work. Going to the radio station. The drive was just perfect. Blue skies, warmth, and it is. It's going to be a great day. It's going to be a sunny day. Fantastic if you've got kids, grandkids, you can take them out. Enjoy the sunshine, because on Thursday and Friday, rain will return. However, today, warm and sunny, 18. Thursday and Friday, rainy and 18 degrees. At the moment, let's see what's happening on the road.
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10: Now, if you're living in around the Blue Mountains area, it's Clarence, Chifley Road at Petra Avenue. We have a semi-trailer causing traffic. It's affecting eastbound traffic. Let's begin today's program.
11: Journeys explores the everyday moments shaping our lives.
10: Have you ever wondered how people have this sense of knowing, that silent click inside that says, yes, this feels right? Well, I was reading Malcolm Gladwell's book, Blink. And in the book, it explains how we often make quick judgments automatically. And that's based on limited observations. And in the book, he talks about the decision researcher, Gary Klein. And he has examined how experienced individuals under pressure sometimes rely on intuitive pattern recognition instead of going through all the options. Now, let me explain in plain English. Basically, Gary Klein is saying that intuition is possibly the experience of recognizing a pattern before the words arrive. And so I was thinking, let's investigate that. So we'll hear from people who've lived, worked, and risked enough to listen to this inner click, this inner voice. And it's more than just a hunch. It's trained. It's a sense of this fits or this doesn't. Now, the people we'll be looking at are, again, from the music industry. So you'll be hearing how things fit or how things come about from Paul McCartney, Paul Simon, as songwriters, and from performers, we'll listen to Ronnie Wood. He's from the Rolling Stones, Kate Bush and Bonnie Tyler. How they perform, yeah, through the songs they craft or through the music they know belongs to them. But we'll talk about that later. We'll begin with, in the next segment, an intimate moment. Picture this, a girl at a piano and her song seems to be speaking before anything else. Yes, speaking at the piano. Anyway, that's coming up. Let's go with Fleetwood Mac, Go Your Own Way.

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1: This morning we're going to be talking, exploring, thinking about people who just know. Call it intuition, or as Gary Klein would call it, it's just a very innate sense of pattern recognition. Well, the first artist I'm going to be talking about is Kate Bush, particularly the song she wrote, The Man with the Child in His Eyes. That was released back in 1978, but began in her early teens. She wrote the song around age 13 and recorded it at 16 with David Gilmour at Air Studios in London. Imagine that. At age 13, she wrote it and recorded it at 16. Amazing. She described the moment it began simply as saying, "The piano just started speaking to me." The idea had been forming in her mind that many men, beneath their adult exterior, carry a child within them. And that's where something magical about how they preserve that innocence. Now, when Kate sat at the keys, the observation and the music arrived together. Now, from the outside, it looks like pure intuition. A teenager writing a remarkable, mature love and character study with no formal career yet. But on the inside, it's a young artist who spent hours listening, feeling, and paying attention. So when something different appeared, she recognized it as real and worth capturing. Psychologist Gary Klein would say that even at that age, she was building a store of patterns, including what emotion feel like, how people behave, how music moves her, and that piano speaking was her way of noticing it all arrive at once. As you listen to the song, pay attention to whether it resonates with your own perception of people. You know how some people just know, oh, no, that person, stay clear, arm's distance, and so they know, they just know. Well, maybe it's you have that knowing sense, but see, when you listen to Kate's song, that you have observed somebody embody both innocence and maturity together. Here's a song she wrote at the piano when she was still a schoolgirl, The Man with the Child in His Eyes.

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2: 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If you

Yes, that introduction to God Only Knows, that you can understand how that influenced our next artist. Paul McCartney had written more songs than most of us could list. But when asked about his favourite piece of writing, he often returns to one: Here, There and Everywhere. John Lennon, not usually generous with direct compliments, called it one of his favourite Beatles song too. Now, it wasn't written in a grand studio moment. Paul had gone to John's house in Weybridge, where John was still asleep. So, Paul sat by the swimming pool with his acoustic guitar, quietly working in the key of E while he waited. The Beach Boys had moved McCartney, especially the emotional warmth, introduction and harmony in God Only Knows. And you can hear that gentleness in the way Here, There and Everywhere seems to enter on tiptoes. By 1966, he had already written and recorded a huge number of songs. His sense of what worked was built on a thousand of many micro decisions. So when this melody appeared by the pool, he recognised it as, this one matters. The meaning itself is deceptively simple. It's not about fireworks, it's about presence. About a person whose presence here, there and everywhere colours all the ordinary spaces of your life. Notice whether the song touches your experience of love and companionship. Who has done that for you? Made the everyday feel warmer simply by being in it. Here it is, Here, There and Everywhere.

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1: Ronnie Wood's famous line about the Rolling Stones, "I'm going to be in that band." Yeah, it kind of sounds like pure bravado. But it makes more sense once you see everything that came before it in his life as a guitarist and performer. He didn't go straight from practicing in his bedroom to joining the Rolling Stones. Instead, he began with the Byrds, a British R&B band from the mid-1960s, known for their energy but limited success. He then played with The Creation, another vibrant, art-inspired group. He took on bass with the Jeff Beck Group, helping to develop a heavy blues rock style that influenced early hard rock. Afterwards, he joined Faces with Rod Stewart, returned to Qatar, co-wrote songs, toured extensively, and experienced both the highs of success and the chaos of band life. When Ronnie looked at the Stones and says, "I'm going to be in that band," he wasn't a novice making a prediction. He was an experienced musician recognizing performance environment, the chemistry on stage, the feel of the music, and how the guitar parts interacted. And as a player, knowing this was his terrain. For him, intuition wasn't, "I'll write their hits." It was, "I belong in that sound." Maybe you've had your own version of that. A job, a team, or a project where you suddenly felt, "I'm built for this." Not because of a single idea, but because everything you've done so far had taught you to recognize the right environment when you found it. I think the only time that type of sense of knowing came was when I was looking for a house. That may be for you too. You go from one house to the next and then you enter into one that you think, no, this is it. And you don't realize, yeah, how did you get that idea? But anyway, I'm digressing. This is Ronnie Wood with the Rolling Stones. Start me up. The band he always knew was his true home.

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turning. 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

disciples torn like windblown sand. Then a rock was formed when we held hands. Sunny, sunny one so true, I love you.